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I'm Laura, starting off another hour of great music for you. 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You just heard pop duo Money Cat with their song Don't Stop, Drip, Drip, Drop, off their Death Till Us Part album. Stay tuned for Willie Nelson and Paula Nelson and the Wallflowers coming up later on. Right now, here's Almost Monday with their 2026 single, Leaving Is Easy.

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And that was The Big One by rock band Sunflower Bean from their album King of Dudes. Before that, you heard country legend Willie Nelson and daughter Paula Nelson with a great country version of Creedence Clearwater Revival, or as we know them, CCR's version of Have You Ever Seen the Rain from his album To All the Girls. This song has been covered by various artists throughout the years, and I see why. It's such a great song. You also heard Jewel with Body on Body from her album Johnny Cash Forever Words. Stay tuned for The Wallflowers, Muddy Waters, and one of my favorites, Lana Del Rey. But first, here's pop band Pearl and Oysters with Doom Mood off their album Monkey Mind.

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And that was The Wallflowers with 6th Avenue Heartache off their album Bringing Down the Horse. Before The Wallflowers, you heard the title track Closer to the Sun by Slightly Stupid. You also heard a single by Barton Hartshorn, One Time Donnie. Here's Rory with Wish I Was Numb from the album Dysphoria. Thanks for listening to Crossing Borders on KOFA.

That was Australian singer-songwriter Sam Fisher with his title track from his 2020 album, This City. Before that, you heard my favorite girl, Lana Del Rey's rich, smoky voice singing Million Dollar Man from her amazing album, Born to Die. What can I say? I'm a big fan. You also heard Corey Kilgannon with his title track from his album, The Hollow. And you also listened to the incredible father of Chicago blues, Muddy Waters, with his song Sad, Sad Day from the London Muddy Waters Sessions album. Up next, we have Bree with Lion's Den 2, Essence, and the song Nectar.

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2: It's mostly clear and calm in Quartzsite, Parker, and Yuma. An extreme heat warning still remains in effect until Friday evening at 8 p.m. Evening lows tonight should be just under 80 degrees. And tomorrow, we expect another sunny day with a high near 106 degrees.
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That was Keaton Henderson with his 2025 single, Lazy Magician, featuring Julia Steiner. 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I'm Laura. 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Stay tuned for 80s band ABC coming up soon. Up next, we have B-side players with a live version of Rocksteady Boogaloo from the album 2011 Festival en el Barrio Viejo.

That was Noche No Te Vayas by Trio Musical Los Tres Caballeros. I love this genre of music. I love the nostalgic feeling I get from it. Funny because this music was from a time I wasn't around. Before that, you heard Girl Gang's single Blue Stained Lips. And you also heard Big Joe and the Dynaflows with All Night Long. And here's music from a decade I'm always nostalgic for, the 80s. Here's ABC with The Book of Love.

That was Simon and Garfunkel with Cecilia off their 1970 album, Bridge Over Troubled Water. Thank you for joining me. It's been a pleasure to play a variety of amazing music for you. I'm Laura de Santiago, and you're listening to Crossing Borders on 94.7 FM Border Radio, a service of Arizona Western College since 1970. 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Now I leave you with Fascinating Rhythm by Les Elgard and his orchestra from the 1956 album, The Elgard Touch. Till next time.

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Today's program is a rebroadcast of a previously aired episode. Welcome to Yuma Edition. I'm Alexandra Rangel. 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You can also watch us live on our KWC and YouTube page. 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

0: Good morning. Welcome to Yum Edition. I'm Alexandra Rangel.
1: I'm Carmen Marquez.
2: Oh, and I'm Cisco Stargazer. Hi.
1: Good morning.
0: Good morning. Happy Wednesday. We made it to the middle of the week. We're almost through.
1: And I brought some donuts.
0: Carmen brought us some donuts from Goldsboro Bakery.
1: Yes.
0: And you also brought some news with us because there's been a lot of chatter online that
1: yes.
0: they'll be closing soon.
1: Yeah, for the last month, people are hesitating and they've been noticing like something's changing. They might close, they might not close. So here with the newsroom, we spoke about like going to Goldsboro and, you know, asking the question. So they will be closing in 2 weeks now, 2 weeks from today. I didn't directly speak to management. They didn't want to give us access to an interview because they're not ready for it. Goldsboro has been in Yuma since 1978. I think it's about 48 years. They're a staple in the community. It was so sad. Like, I bought some donuts. And I was like, oof, these could be my last donuts from Goldsboro. They're on Avenue A. They've been there. They did briefly mention that the owner is on the older side and, you know, the family just thinks and management believes the best thing to do is just to close down this business. So it's really sad news. Mm-hmm. I might be nudging for a bit and going in there and asking if I could have an interview, but I will be speaking with some locals. Yeah. It was packed. It's always packed. Goldsboro. I have so many memories of this place. Like back in the day when we would go to parades, we would grab a donut in the morning, 6 a.m., coffee, and then head to Veterans Day Parade or the Christmas Parade or whatever it was. So it's sad to see this one go.
0: Yeah. And, you know, hopefully a new business is able to maybe open up there. Not sure what they're planning for that spot they're in. But so sad to hear. A lot of people on Facebook have been sharing some of their memories at
1: yes.
0: the bakery.
1: Yes.
0: I'm not from Yuma, but I do remember like one of my first birthdays here. Zach, my husband bought me a cake from Goldsboro. So I guess
1: oh.
0: I have that memory. And we
1: yeah.
0: used to live right behind it almost. So
1: okay.
0: And you know what? There is a lot of changes coming to that corner there. Chili Pepper, which, you know, the old Chili Pepper, mm-hmm. Pepper used to be on that street. That building has now been torn down,
1: yes.
0: right? Because they opened a new location down the street.
1: There's a lot of talk in the town.
0: Yes. And
1: but
0: so we'll
1: have
0: see.
1: It's not confirmed, right?
0: It does seem like a good spot for businesses. You know, it's super close to the hospital. And
1: mm-hmm.
0: I do notice like a lot of the workers during their lunch breaks, they go and walk to if it was the bakery or now the taco spot that's on that corner. There's also a smoothie spot, Squeezed, which I loved. Yeah, good update though. Thanks, Carmen. Thanks for the donuts.
1: No, you're welcome.
0: Yes.
1: We're gonna enjoy them, and I might go take a picture with Goldsboro and like a donut sometime soon because it is like a beautiful memory there. Like I have so many memories there.
0: Yeah.
1: Do you have memories there, Cisco?
2: No, sadly,
1: no?
2: I'm stuck being gluten free. I'm celiac, yay. But I know I've heard a lot about them, of course,
1: yeah.
2: and well, just for everybody who's gonna miss them, right? I'm sorry about that. At least you can treasure the memories, make the most. Most of it now. Please
0: you
2: enjoy a donut for
0: weeks.
2: Me since I can't have one.
0: Yes.
2: There's your incentive. You
0: yes,
2: have an excuse now.
0: Will. I know. Carmen, we did want to hear about your visit yesterday to the Quetzon
1: yes.
0: reservation.
1: I do want to say thank you to Cisco Stargazer because she shared the contact and the story about the Hualapai activists who are making a run / walk around Arizona, around the state of Arizona. And they're they're defending against the lithium mines that are proposed to be, you know, set in their area, in their tribe. So, it was my first time visiting the Quetzon Tribal Chamber and, Farron Owl was extremely kind and generous to let me, you know, be there and witness families, teenagers, kids, just being so supportive with these four Hualapai protesters and activists. They shared like a blessing ceremony, dances. It was really beautiful, and I want you guys to go and check out the article online. We also have like a 4-minute piece coming up, maybe tomorrow or for Friday.
2: Well, already online.
1: Yes.
2: You're online already.
1: It is online at kawc.org. So yeah, I'm, like I said, I'm super honored to have been able to, you know, to write this story down.
0: Yeah, no, and it's a great story. And what a beautiful, like, tradition that they're participating in, right? And you said their next stop is La Paz County?
1: Their next stop, yeah, it was Parker, Arizona. they're walking parts of it. They're also running. One of the activists, DJ Portugal, they're based in Phoenix, two of them, and they'll go back to Phoenix, you know, go to their activities and then come back to the run and follow Ivan Bender, who's the leader in this protest. He's more of an elder, and he was sharing so much wisdom, like such a beautiful story about protecting their sacred land.
0: Yeah.
1: And how, you know, it's an effect that right now we can't really see it, but it will end up affecting, you know, the future generations if we don't protect our lands.
0: Mm.
1: So, more of that at KWC.org.
0: Yes. And something else happening today. I am all the way till 2. So there is a job fair happening with Arizona at Work here in Yuma County. It's here on campus at AWC in the Schoening Center. That's from 10 to 2. There was pre-registration happening, but you don't need to pre-register to go to this job fair. There's going to be a lot of businesses there, people looking to hire jobs, and of course, Arizona at Work helping job seekers, connecting them with the right companies, businesses that are looking for workers right now. So that's happening today. Also, YCAT is offering free bus rides. So it's not too late. It's still early. It's 10, and this is happening until 2 p.m. right here at AWC. So I just wanted to make sure people knew that was happening today.
1: We might head out there, right?
0: We might head out there, talk to some folks. It is recommended to take your resume, dress to impress if you can. But if you can't, the best thing you can do is show up with a great attitude, because that will take you far.
1: 100%.
0: So again, that's happening from 10 to 2. We're actually going to go into break right now. And when we come back, we're going to come back with Casey Baker. We're going to be talking about ESS students and how she actually helps transition them into the workforce, right? So stick with us here on Yuma Edition. We'll be right back.

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0: Stargazer. Alexander Von Hill is also here, but we're super excited to introduce Casey Baker from the UMA Union High School District. Hi, Casey.
1: Hi, good morning.
0: All right, so tell us more about is it Transition Services Specialist that you are? What do you do?
1: My technical name is a School-to-Work Transition Specialist, but that's a mouthful, so I just kind of say I'm a Transition Specialist.
0: And what does that mean, then?
1: It is confusing. I get people asking me, what exactly do you do? And the easiest way to comprehend it is I'm the middleman between the students and families that I help support and are outside community agencies. So I attend IEP meetings and kind of review their IEP and see what their goals are for after high school and kind of connect them with the outside resources. So if they want to attend a community college like AWC, I'll bring resources applying to that. If they want to explore outside, maybe go to U of A, but also community, we have day programs here in UMA as well.
2: Well, Casey, how did you even get your start in education?
1: Yeah, so I come from a family of teachers. My mom was a teacher. She retired. My sister's a teacher. My sister-in-law is a teacher. So all the teachers. And I just fell in love with education. So I was in the classroom for about 5 years, and I just needed to take a step back, get a come up for air, so to speak, and we relocated to UMA. So doing so, I kind of looked around. I worked at Crane Middle School for a year. I worked at St. Francis for a year, and I just wanted to try something new. So lo and behold, I saw this job opening. I applied, and I was super nervous, but here I am starting my second year in this position.
0: Ooh, okay, I'm actually really curious. So do you exclusively work, I mean, we should probably define what is exceptional student services. So
1: yeah.
0: I'm curious to hear about that, but do you exclusively work with them? And if not, I'm still curious how you got into working with them if you weren't before.
1: Yeah.
0: Because you have a varied history here.
1: Yes, yeah. So I am a general education teacher. That's my background. I have my master's in curriculum and instruction. So, yes, I do not have a background in special education. So that was nerve-wracking to apply for this position. But my awesome boss, I'll do a shout-out, Tim Keller. he was like, you know what? You can learn just like any other job. You got it. And I did. I just kind of absorbed any information I can get from the amazing people I work with. And I continue to learn. It's just been great. But what was the second part?
0: Do you exclusively work with ESS students and exceptional student services? What is that?
1: Yes, so it's students within the UMA Union High School District. So they do need to be a student in our district. And I exclusively work with students that have an IEP. If they have a 504, because that's still kind of housed under our department, I can assist. But since I'm paid through specific funding through the IDE grant, it is specific to students with an IEP.
2: All right. So
0: what is an IEP?
2: Yeah.
1: So some people say it's an individualized education plan or individualized education program. They're kind of both used universally. A shout out because our ESS team at the district, we have so many hardworking psychologists. There's so many components to an IEP team. You have an admin from each site. You have the special education teacher. You have the student. It should be solely focused on the student and working around the student, their family member, and any outside agencies they want to bring in. But in order to kind of get placed on an IEP, it's usually the parent that requests to get an evaluation, and that's where our amazing psychologists come in, and they evaluate the student. And I cannot really speak on that because I am not a psych, because what they do is they're just amazing. So they're working with our students one-on-one, and then their professional opinion, they kind of come to the table and present all this information to the IEP team. From there, we can decide as a team if the student would be eligible for special education services. And then they are assigned a case manager who is implementing their IEP goals to ensure that they are reaching the assistance that they need.
0: So why does this work matter? Why do the students need this kind of individualized care?
1: Yeah, I mean, if you look at a general education student, they have their counselor. And two of our sites actually have designated ESS counselors. counselors, and they are amazing. They only work with students who have an IEP or a 504, but not all of our schools have that. So that's kind of where I come in and assist that they don't have that designated counselor. But a lot of, this is my second year doing this, and I feel like so many of our families are overwhelmed, and they get to this, okay, your student's ready to graduate, and they kind of look like a ghost. They're really overwhelmed because some students have severe and profound needs, and they just don't know where to start. My son has a disability, and I know when we received his diagnosis, it was, here you go. And it was like, no, what step? And he's only six. So I can only imagine, you know, you're 18, maybe you relocated to Yuma and you really are not sure of the services here. It's difficult. So I'm just here to kind of look at what the family needs, what the student needs, and how I can make it less overwhelming and a little bit easier for them.
3: I think you guys do quite a bit, right? Because I actually first met you back in basically Christmas time, because San Luis High School does their special, like, it's like a special education Posada event,
1: yes,
3: right?
1: Yeah.
3: So what do you guys do?
1: It's a 2-in-1. So we have our whole district, whole community transition fair, which we'll get to. But then San Luis, since they are our one school that's further away geographically than the rest of our schools, to accommodate for those families, we do a transition fair and a posada. So we really tap into the Sidewinders in Comunidad, and allow community members to come and the students perform. Last year, they were dancing to La Chona, and it was just amazing to see them not only tapping into their individual talents, but also their cultural side as well. But yeah, San Luis is having that again this year, and we're in the middle of planning it, but it's the first week of December.
3: Ah, nice. Yes. Okay, and then what else do you all do? Because I think I saw some news back in summer that there was like a nice program that was pairing up businesses with ESS students. Is that right?
1: Yes. So I worked really, really hard to try to get connections, because I know a lot of complaints are we're so rural that we don't have any resources. So I made a connection with the U of A and the Sonoran Center Excellence in Disabilities. And they are actually at two of our sites, San Luis and Summerton High School, right now. And they have a work-based learning experience or program at those two sites, where it's a train-the-trainer model. And our students are able to work in each different department. So San Luis, they're in the library. They're in the cafeteria. Summerton, they're starting in the copy kind of work room right now. And these students are getting the experience as if they were actual workers in those departments. Bridging off of that, the U of A did a summer work program where students had to be vocational rehabilitation clients, which I assist with in getting them involved. And our shout out to our Yuma office, because they are hard workers. And these students were able to make $16.70 an hour at local businesses. So some of those local businesses were Lemon Grove Yuma, Cafe Azul, Rolls and Bowls down in San Luis, and I think I'm forgetting the last one.
3: I saw the list.
1: Bodega, I think.
3: Yeah.
1: And they were able to work either July or June, or both, at least 20 hours a week, and get paid higher than the minimum wage, which I think in Arizona is 15...
3: something.
1: yeah, something. So higher than minimum wage. And it was just an amazing experience. So we're hoping that this coming summer we can have the program again.
2: What were some of the success stories you guys saw with that program?
1: Yeah. So we actually, there's a student at San Luis High School. He was in that work-based learning at the school site last year, and he is now a student worker at San Luis High School in the cafeteria. So he went from kind of like a volunteer, just exposing himself to the different departments, and now he's getting paid still at his high school, but he's getting paid and gaining experience to add on his resume.
2: That's incredible. Did you hear any positive news from some of those businesses that participated?
1: I did not personally. I know Cisco tried to reach out, but there wasn't much feedback. So again, I'm kind of like that awkward middleman where I was kind of telling the Sonoran Center, hey, Lemon Grove is amazing. They're so involved in our community. Maybe try them. So then they reached out to Lemon Grove. So the Sonoran Center might be a better contact to get more info out.
2: What about from parents?
1: Yes. Yeah. I mean, they're just so appreciative. So I know.

0: San Luis is just doing amazing things. All of our schools are, but they're kind of like our pilot program and really making sure all of our students are, it's an inclusive program.
1: And are these students that are working in the cafeteria, are they already graduated or they're students? And
0: yeah, they're current students.
1: Okay.
0: So they still have their full schedule. I might be wrong, but I think instead of, so they're like credit current, so they might not need six classes. So instead of that six class, they get a period to work.
1: That's awesome. Yeah. Okay, well, we're actually going to take a quick break, and we'll be right back with Casey Baker. So stay with us here on UMA Edition.

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2: For KAWC News in Yuma, I'm Victor Calderon. A Yuma physician convicted of defrauding access of more than $36 million has been sentenced to 7.5 years in prison. Arizona Attorney General Chris Mays announced a sentence Friday. Irfan Fazil pleaded guilty to 4 felony charges, including fraud, theft, and illegally obtaining a controlled substance. Prosecutors say Fazil used 3 Yuma-area medical businesses to bill access for tens of thousands of medical services that could not have been performed. The businesses received about $36.5 million from Access in 6 months. Investigators say one patient's account included more than 1,700 x-rays. Fazil must also serve 7 years of probation and pay more than $36.5 million in restitution. He will surrender his medical license and DEA registration. Fazil will also forfeit his assets, including real estate, aircraft, vehicles, jewelry, cryptocurrency, and gold. For KAWC, I'm Victor Calderon.
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0: All right, we are back with Yuma Edition and Casey Baker from Yuma Union High School District. Hi.
1: Good morning.
0: Okay, so we were talking a little bit about all of the really interesting work you guys do, but I hear that there is a community transition fair coming up. Can you share more about that?
1: Of course, because I want the whole community to come. So it's in 2 weeks exactly. So it's on Wednesday, October 21st from 4 to 7 p.m. And what is a community transition fair? So it used to just be transition fair, and I didn't like that. So we kind of rebranded to make it more exclusive to our whole community, because in my opinion, transition happens lifelong. You can transition from kindergarten to elementary, from middle school to high school, and then high school and beyond. So this is honestly for anybody in our community that has a disability and or their families. So I think last year we even had somebody from Imperial Valley attend because they heard me on the radio and they needed services and support, so they attended. So it's at our district office at 3150 South Avenue A in the district boardroom.
2: Nice. That's awesome. Casey, for you and, you know, this work that you've been doing with ESS students, what have you learned, you know, doing this work maybe as an educator, but also as a parent?
1: Yeah, I think our district and myself, we just need to educate and inform parents sooner rather than later. And there's a lot of assumptions that, the doctor told them, or maybe their DDD case manager told them. And it's like, we just need to take the assumptions completely off the table

0: and just assume that it might sound bad, but the family doesn't know anything. And so when I attend meetings, I present them with a stack full of papers, which can be overwhelming in the moment, but I tell them, it's okay. I'm not expecting you to understand it all right now in this moment. Take it home, look through it. Here's my email, and contact me if you have any questions. Because so many times I'm in a meeting with a 12th grader and they have a couple months until they graduate, and their parents, nobody told them before me about DDD, about their legal options when their child's turning 18. And they just get so worried and tears happen and they're overwhelmed. And so we're kind of switching it to, I'm meeting with 9th graders now and presenting all the information sooner. And then I also still meet with those 12th grader students as well.
1: Wow. And so, for example, the transition fair, how is that different from what you already do? What does that add to the services you provide?
0: So it pretty much just brings the agencies, the vendors in person. So instead of me giving you a piece of paper, here you go, this might be a great spot to start. Those parents, those individuals can actually have a one-on-one conversation with those agencies. I always joke because I have to know a little about a lot, because, you know, you think of a disability, that there's a huge range, right? They might just have an IEP because they just need help with reading or writing, or you might have an IEP because you have a severe cognitive disability. So allowing the individual or the family to actually have that conversation to kind of individualize a little bit more is extremely helpful.
1: Wow. So then what, I don't know if there's anything you want to add about what families can expect to find at the fair.
0: Yes.
1: That might help them.
0: Yeah. So if you attended the fair last year, we had about almost 30 agencies. However, this year we have, I counted this morning before I came here, we have over 50 local and statewide agencies and vendors RSVP'd.
1: Wow.
0: So there's going to be more. We also had several community sponsors. Mm-hmm. So Onvita Health, thank you. They have sponsored a taco truck for attendees to have. So, and an Agua Fresca. Chapman Chevy GMC is sponsoring event decorations that we're able to get from Bella Luna House. Aloe Fiber graciously donated a gift card so we could get a little dessert table.
1: Aww.
0: And then Yuma Sweet Snaps reached out and was like, can I just provide my photo booth services? No cost. I want to be there. It sounds like a great time. So it's amazing and really heartwarming to see our community want to be involved, and they see the importance of this.
1: Aww. And you said, you told me, I think, that this is not just for people in the district, anyone in the community.
0: Exactly. So regardless of your age, regardless of your school choice, so if you're a homeschool family, you can come. It's open to everybody.
2: And again, when is that happening?
0: October 21st from 4 to 7 p.m. at the YUHSD district office.
2: Awesome. Well, thank you so much, Casey, for being with us here today. And also, Cisco, we don't get to have you often here, but thank you. And for everyone listening, make sure to join us back here tomorrow at 10 a.m. We'll have Christian Magaña with the City of Yuma here, the public information officer. And thank you for everyone behind the scenes helping us get this show on the road, Talon, Anthony, and Cecilia. Join us back here tomorrow for Yuma Edition. Thank you.

0: It's mostly clear and calm in Quartzsite, Parker, and Yuma. An extreme heat warning still remains in effect until Friday evening at 8 p.m. Evening lows tonight should be just under 80 degrees. And tomorrow, we expect another sunny day with a high near 106 degrees.
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0: This is Kathy on K-Pop for Border on Kofa Radio. That was Iconic by Mistake by Le Sserafim, Illit, and Cat's Eye. And this is the Random Dance Challenge Show. As if it's not hard enough to learn and perform one song, TikTokers are challenging each other to random dance challenges with 8 songs. It's amazing to me that people have learned all these moves to their favorite K-pop songs. And when you watch the fans work this hard at learning them, it just makes you love these songs all the more. Here's Supernova by aespa, the undisputed viral queen of 2024. It's Me by Illit. Almost every challenge seemed to have this one in rotation. Boompala by Le Sserafim. Even though this one's fairly new, TikTokers have it down. Do It by Stray Kids, a golden oldie, so fans all know this one really well.
1: I'm like...

Now, even though some of these releases just came out this spring, fans have already learned all the moves. Here's Rude by Hearts to Heart. This 8-member team just debuted in February, and they're already on every single dance challenge. Bang Bang by IVE, who are on tour right now, performing their latest full-length album, Revive Plus. Choom by Baby Monster. Choom means dance, and I tell you, you better amp up the energy for this one. And Red Red by Cordis, with some really cool, unique moves.

this next set are favorites that are bound to show up on the challenge list. Not Cute Anymore by Illit, a beloved favorite that most every dancer knows. Psycho by Red Velvet, also an older favorite. Chick Chick Boom by Stray Kids. Dancers know this one well. And Spaghetti by Le Sserafim featuring J-Hope.

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1: 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If you're not dancing yet, this next set will get you. Catch Catch by Yenna on everyone's list because, you know, it's so catchy. This is Four by Twice. Love this one from K-Pop Demon Hunters. And Super Shy by New Jeans.

TikTokers are busy learning this new release from Baby Monster, Sugar Honey Iced Tea. And watch for the cute Pinky Up doses on Pinky Up by Cat's Eye. Like Jenny, by Jenny. What can I say? Everyone wants to be like Jenny. Who be

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0: It's mostly clear and calm in Quartzsite, Parker, and Yuma. An extreme heat warning still remains in effect until Friday evening at 8 p.m. Evening lows tonight should be just under 80 degrees. And tomorrow, we expect another sunny day with a high near 106 degrees.
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This time in the Global Village, we will hear music from and inspired by Eastern Europe and the Balkans. We'll actually get things underway with a band from New York, but definitely inspired by that part of the world. So this is music from Slavic Soul Party as we begin this visit to the Global Village.

0: Music from and inspired by Eastern Europe and the Balkans, this time here in the Global Village, and they're mostly inspired by. We heard the group Superstar Orchestra. They are actually from Stockholm, but definitely inspired by that Balkan beat, and spent some time, especially in Guta, where a major brass band festival goes on, and that the inspiration for their album Guta Revisited. And we heard Underground Chocek from that, music from Superstar Orchestra. We heard the real thing in front of that, Boban and Marko Markovic and their orchestra from the Gypsy Manifesto album with Gypsy House out of Toronto, but also inspired by Balkan and Eastern European sounds, the Lemon Bucket Orchestra, and we heard Mik Mik from their album Cuckoo. And all it began with a New York-based Slavic Soul Party, and we heard them do an Opa Koopa to start things out for us this time here in the Global Village. I'm Chris Heim. We return after just a short break, and when we do, we'll hear some music from the Hungarian group Besedrom. That's coming up next here in the Global Village.
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2: 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The Open to the Public Awards ceremony begins at 7 p.m. Information at yumaartscenter.com.
3: It's mostly clear and calm in Quartzsite, Parker, and Yuma. An extreme heat warning still remains in effect until Friday evening at 8 p.m. Evening lows tonight should be just under 80 degrees. And tomorrow, we expect another sunny day with a high near 106 degrees.

0: some sounds from Hungary that round, wrapping up there with the group Sundurgo from their album Guests. And we heard a piece called Reba from that, an album that also featured jazz saxophonist Chris Potter on several of the tracks. Reba from Sundurgo. We also heard the marvelous Hungarian cimbalom player Kalman Balog from his album Master of the Gypsy Cimbalom with a medley of tunes. And we started with the Hungarian group Besodrom from their album Hova Letsa Sheta, and The Winds Are Blowing Cold is what we heard from them. Coming your way here in the Global Village, I'm Chris Heim, and this particular time around, highlighting some music from Eastern Europe and the Balkans. A little break, and when we return, we'll hear music from St. Petersburg's Dobra Noc from their album Wander ich mir lustig. We are happy to be wandering around the globe here in the Global Village.
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Going back for some music from the Finnish group, inspired by sounds of the Balkans and Eastern Europe. That is music from Slobo Horo from their Esma album. We also heard a group out of Spain inspired by those sounds as well. The all-female band, the Balkan Paradise Orchestra, from their Nectar album, we heard I'm Licinia. We also heard the group Chendish from Slovakia and their Cossack Attack album with Horila Sosna, and all that began with Dobra Noc from their Wander ich mir lustig, happily wandering around, as we are happy to do that here in the Global Village, and this time having spent some time wandering around the Balkans and Eastern Europe for some sounds. And with that, we're almost wrapped up for this visit. As per usual, if you are wondering about any of the particular tracks in this or any of our shows, our playlists are always posted on our Facebook page. You'll also find there information about upcoming shows. We post lots of world music news and videos and other information, often related items for individual shows as well. That is at facebook.com/globalvillageradio. That is also a quick and easy way to get in touch with us, or you can also email info@kmuw.org. Global Village is a production of KMUW, Wichita Public Radio. I'm Chris Heim. Thanks for being with us here in the Global Village. One last one here from a Bulgarian saxophonist based in the U.S., also was honored as an NEA Heritage Fellow. This is Yuri Unikov with the title track of one of his albums, Balada, as we say goodbye this time from the Global Village.

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2: BBC News with Govinda Gill. Hundreds of protesters have demonstrated outside Parliament in Madrid after the 87-year-old woman who became a symbol of Spain's housing crisis died. Vigils have been erected and crowds marched chanting, "This is not a death, it's a murder." Marie Carmen Abascal had been in hospital since a rent hike forced her out of the apartment where she'd lived most of her life. Albert Mugarde reports from the capital.
3: The death of Marie Carmen Abascal today and the outcry we're seeing not just in Madrid where I am but across the country and all the tributes that I've been seeing online, I think they're going to make people really go in the streets and ask for the vote and ask for solutions or different alternatives to the situation that we've been living in Spain for the last few years where people cannot afford to live in the cities where they were born, like was the case of Marie Carmen Abascal.
2: U.S. prosecutors are expected to bring new charges against the former Venezuelan President Nicolas Maduro and his wife for the alleged torture of American citizens. CNN reports that the accusations are thought to relate to the detention of more than a dozen U.S. nationals, including a group of oil executives. Will Grant gave us this assessment.
4: They are already facing trial on narco-terrorism, cocaine smuggling and weapons charges. Of course, Mr. Maduro and his wife have both pleaded not guilty to those charges. The idea for the Trump administration that he could somehow get off from those charges, he could somehow be acquitted and go free, would be a huge political defeat for the Trump administration. Perhaps introducing fresh charges, we'll see later this week, feels like it might be a stronger case from the U.S. Justice Department's point of view.
2: A convicted murderer in Texas has been killed by lethal injection, the first execution in the United States since a woman survived a botched attempt last week. Lawyers for Jamal Howard had sought to have his execution postponed, citing the case of Krista Pike, who's in hospital after receiving two doses of what was meant to be a lethal injection in Tennessee. Earlier, a judge ordered officials to preserve all evidence from the failed execution. Margaret Hamilton, the pioneering computer scientist who helped land U.S. astronauts on the moon, has died aged 90. She became one of the first software engineers and one of the few women hired for NASA's Apollo project. Her recovery routines proved crucial when an alarm sounded during the lunar landing.
5: There was this one thing that they were worried about. What if the mission aborts? And everybody said, it's never going to. It just won't happen. Oh, well, good. We'll give this one to Margaret. And sure enough, it aborted. And all of a sudden, I became an overnight expert.
2: In 2016, she was awarded the Presidential Medal of Freedom. World News from the BBC. Saudi Arabia says attacks on the country's airports in the last 2 days have killed 3 people and injured 36 others. The Iran-backed Houthi movement claimed responsibility. They've been battling for territory against the Saudi-backed government forces in Yemen since July in a renewed civil war that's displaced an estimated 200,000 people. A report from the World Wildlife Fund says the return of Atlantic bluefin tuna shows efforts to protect endangered species can work, but the charity warns that progress is fragile without more funding. Here's our climate editor, Justin Rowlatt.
6: 10 years ago, bluefin tuna sightings were very rare. Now these giant fish come to the UK in their thousands in the late summer and autumn. WWF says the turnaround proves targeted conservation efforts can work, but bluefin, Tigers and African elephants are the exceptions, the charity says. It estimates the thousands of wildlife populations it monitors around the world have fallen by an average of 73% since 1970. The biggest issue, it says, is global finance. It estimates for every pound spent protecting nature, around 33 go into activities that harm it.
2: Police in Nigeria say 20 young people who were abducted last week while travelling for mandatory national service have been freed. They'd been abducted from two buses on a major highway in the southeast state of Imo. Authorities have not identified the attackers. The US Defense Secretary Pete Hegseth has praised the crew of an aircraft carrier whose record deployment during the Iran war led to concerns about conditions on board. The USS Abraham Lincoln spent more than 8 months at sea with reports of low morale, supply shortages and suicide attempts. The carrier is due to arrive in San Diego later this week. BBC News.
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That's Star Eyes from WJ3 All-Stars, WJ as in Willie Jones III, on drums with Isaiah Thompson piano, Jeremy Pelt trumpet, Wayne Escoffery tenor, Steve Davis trombone, and Gerald Cannon on bass from the recording My Ship. Before that, Billie Holiday sounding so good from her recording Blue Moon, Everything I Have is Yours. And started things off with Mr. Hank Mobley from No Room for Squares with Lee Morgan on trumpet, Andrew Hill piano, John Orr bass, Philly Joe Jones drums, and Hank Mobley on tenor with a Lee Morgan composition, Me and You. Let's continue with Caesar Frazier on Tenacity as we speak, with Peter Bernstein guitar, Eric Alexander saxophone, Vince Ector on drums, with his composition, Just Passing Through.

So happy to be here with you during this hour of music. Please stay with me. You're with D. Alexander, and this is Jazz.

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2: 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It's mostly clear and calm in Quartzsite, Parker, and Yuma. An extreme heat warning still remains in effect until Friday evening at 8 p.m. Evening lows tonight should be just under 80 degrees. And tomorrow, we expect another sunny day with a high near 106 degrees.
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Michael O'Neill and his quintet featuring the vocals of Mr. Tony Lindsay, You Don't Know What Love Is, from the recording Pacific Standard Time. Before that, we heard from Grant Stewart and his quartet with Bruce Harris, I'm a Fool to Want You, from the recording The Lighting of the Lamps. Started things out with the educator, pianist, composer Dina Witkowski, who studied the life and the work of pianist composer Mary Lou Williams. From her recording Force of Nature, we heard the composition Lonely Moments. Let's continue with George Katsourilos and his quartet from the recording Refuge with the composition The Three Doves.

0: thank you so much for joining me during this hour of music. Until we are together again, please take care of yourself. Live every minute. Put yourself in it. This is your life, and this is jazz.
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3: BBC News with Govinda Gill. Hundreds of protesters have demonstrated outside Parliament in Madrid after an 87-year-old woman who became a symbol of Spain's housing crisis died. Marie Carmen Abascal had been in hospital since being removed on a stretcher from the apartment where she lived most of her life, unable to pay the huge rent increase demanded by the investment firm that owned it. Guy Hedgeco is in Madrid.
4: Marie Carmen Abascal had actually received an offer from the company that evicted her in the wake of this tremendous backlash against the eviction. It was then forced to renegotiate with her, and the company did in fact offer to let her return to her home, but she hadn't done that yet because she had still been in hospital. So the tenants' union said in its statement that it was a great shame that that offer essentially came too late for her.
3: U.S. prosecutors are expected to bring new charges against the former Venezuelan president Nicolas Maduro and his wife Celia Flores for the alleged torture of American citizens. CNN reports that the accusations are thought to relate to the detention of more than a dozen U.S. nationals, including a group of oil executives. Here's Will Grant.
5: The treatment of two other former prisoners, Matthew Heath and Osman Khan, is also expected to form part of the new charges against Mr. Maduro. Mr. Heath was a former Marine who was detained at a roadblock as he travelled through Venezuela in 2020. Both men say they were subjected to various methods of torture while held in Venezuela, including waterboarding, electrocution, threats of sexual assault, and the use of mind-altering drugs. The former Venezuelan president is currently in prison in New York awaiting his trial on narco-terrorism, cocaine smuggling and weapons charges.
3: A convicted murderer in Texas has been killed by lethal injection, the first since a woman survived a botched attempt last week. Lawyers for Jamal Howard had sought to have her execution postponed, citing the case of Krista Pike, who's in hospital after receiving two doses of what was meant to be a lethal injection in Tennessee. The U.S. Defense Secretary Pete Hegseth has praised the crew of an aircraft carrier whose record deployment during the Iran war led to concerns about conditions on board. The USS Abraham Lincoln spent more than 8 months without a port call, with reports of supply shortages and suicide attempts. On a visit to the ship's flight deck, Mr. Hegseth accused the media of trying to misrepresent the crew.
6: There were a few folks in the media who tried to turn the USS Abraham Lincoln into some sort of a symbol of dysfunction, or a symbol of low morale, or a symbol of a failed mission. And what I look out at right here, and what I talk to your leadership, and I have had a chance to talk to a number of you, I know it's the exact opposite.
3: World News from the BBC. Saudi Arabia says attacks on the country's airports in the last 2 days have killed 3 people and injured 36 others. The Civil Aviation Authority said King Khalid International Airport near Riyadh and the Aba International Airport were the targets. The Iran-backed Houthi movement says it carried out the strikes. Margaret Hamilton, the computer scientist who helped Apollo astronauts land on the moon, has died at the age of 90. She's often credited with coining the term software engineering. Helen Briggs looks back at her life.
7: Born in Indiana in 1936, she studied mathematics and joined the MIT Instrumentation Lab while raising a young daughter. She became the first software developer hired for the Apollo project and one of the few women at the heart of the endeavor to send man to the moon. She went on to influence later space programs, start her own companies, and publish more than 130 papers on computer science. Her advice to young coders was simple: do not let fear get in the way and never be afraid to ask questions.
3: A new report from the World Wildlife Fund has said the recovery of several species shows conservation efforts can work, but success is fragile. The charity highlights a resurgence in Atlantic and Pacific bluefin tuna and the 70% increase in wild tigers over the last 15 years. The United States has designated a prominent Chinese businessman in Fiji for alleged corruption on behalf of China-based actors, barring him and his immediate family from entering the US. The State Department accuses Zhao Fu Gang, the director of an overseas Chinese service center in Suva, of bribing Fijian citizens to advance Chinese government, business and criminal interests. BBC News.
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bassman Clark Summers and his group Bash from the recording Peninsula. We heard his composition Morning Bell with Jeff Bradfield on tenor and Dana Hall on drums and cymbals. Right before that, Daphnis Pietro featuring Luciana Souza from the recording Cantar. We heard the composition Sueño de Amor. Started things off with Vincent Herring preaching to the choir with Cyrus Chestnut on piano, Yasushi Nakamura bass, Jonathan Blake on drums, and of course Mr. Herring on alto. Let's continue with Horace Silver, Cape Verdean Blues.

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You may do so by emailing us at jazznetwork@wfmt.com. We look forward to hearing from you. You're with Dee Alexander, and this is Jazz.

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2: It's mostly clear and calm in Quartzsite, Parker, and Yuma. An extreme heat warning still remains in effect until Friday evening at 8 p.m. Evening lows tonight should be just under 80 degrees. And tomorrow, we expect another sunny day with a high near 106 degrees.
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Larry McDonough on piano, and he and his quartet, Kind of Bill, on the palace grounds, his homage, marking 40 years since the death of Bill Evans. We heard Waltz for Debbie, with Greg Stinson on bass, Richard Terrell saxophone, and Dean White on drums. Before that, we heard from Mr. Monty Alexander on vocals from his recording, Love Notes to the Ends of the Earth. He's always wanted to do a vocal recording, and Carmen McRae convinced him that he should do it, and so he did. Let's continue with Miss Carmen Lundy, Burden Down, Burden Down, from Modern Ancestors.

0: Robert Glasper on piano, along with Vicente Archer bass, Damian Reed drums from the recording In My Element. We heard his composition One for Gru, in other words, for Mulgrew Miller. Thank you so much for joining me. Had a wonderful time sharing this music with you. Hope you've enjoyed it. Until we are together again, please take care of yourself. You're with D. Alexander, and this is Jazz.
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4: BBC News with Danielle Jaworowiecka. Hundreds of protesters have demonstrated outside Parliament in Madrid after an 87-year-old woman who became a symbol of Spain's housing crisis died. Crowds marched from a central square towards Parliament, chanting, "This is not a death, it's a murder." Marie Carmen Abascal had been in hospital since being removed on a stretcher from the apartment where she'd lived most of her life, unable to pay the huge rent increase demanded by the investment firm that owned it. The BBC's Alba Morgada is there.
5: And her lawyers had said all the circumstances around the attempted evictions that were several over the last few years had really caused her a lot of stress and a lot of exhaustions. Regarding the circumstances of her death are not yet known, but we know that she died in a hospital in Madrid and has caused an absolute outcry in the city and across the country.
4: U.S. prosecutors are expected to bring new charges against the former Venezuelan President Nicolas Maduro and his wife Celia Flores for the alleged torture of American citizens. Mr. Maduro and Ms. Flores are awaiting trial on narco-terrorism charges in New York. Our Latin America correspondent Will Grant has more details on these latest accusations.
6: They relate, as we understand, to the detention of around a dozen American citizens in Venezuelan jails. They include a group of oil executives from Citgo. They were known as the Citgo Six. From 2017, part of the Maduro government held that group for 5 years. Their lawyers say they were subjected to torture during that time, and they were eventually released under a Biden administration prisoner swap.
4: A convicted murderer in Texas has been killed by lethal injection, the first execution in the United States since a woman survived a botched attempt last week. Lawyers for Jamal Howard had sought to have his execution postponed, citing the case of Krista Pike, who's in hospital after receiving two doses of what was meant to be a lethal injection in Tennessee. She's said to have awoken angry and confused. A BBC Sport investigation has found that official football shirts are being made by workers in Cambodia who are paid less than $1.30 an hour. Authentic replica jerseys for top football clubs, including Arsenal, Liverpool and Real Madrid, were traced to two factories in the Cambodian capital, Phnom Penh. Here's our sports editor, Dan Rowan.
7: Workers there told us they receive basic pay close to the local minimum wage, claims backed up by pay slips we obtained. Adidas does not own the factories, but both are primary suppliers to the sportswear manufacturer. It told us it's taken a variety of measures to ensure fair and safe working conditions, adding that workers are usually paid considerably more than the minimum wage.
4: Dan Rowan reporting. BBC World News. Britain's Prime Minister Andy Burnham will travel to Berlin today for talks on security with the German Chancellor Friedrich Merz. In the pair's first face-to-face meeting, they're expected to agree a deal for closer cooperation, particularly on combating Russian cyber attacks and sabotage. Myanmar's leader Min Aung Hlaing has said that migrants from the war-torn country held in Malaysian detention centres will be returned home as soon as possible. He was speaking at a joint news conference with the Malaysian Prime Minister Anwar Ibrahim after travelling to Malaysia to address the repatriation of thousands of refugees. The visit came as a surprise as Mr. Ibrahim had been widely critical of the government in Myanmar, which seized power in a coup 5 years ago. Margaret Hamilton, the pioneering computer scientist who helped land US astronauts on the moon, has died aged 90. Born in Indiana, Hamilton studied mathematics and joined the Massachusetts Institute of Technology as a programmer in the early 1960s while raising a young daughter. She became the first software engineer and one of the few women hired for NASA's Apollo project. The Bank of England has unveiled the four representatives of UK wildlife that will feature on its next set of banknotes. Its decision to replace notable figures from history, such as Sir Winston Churchill, with wildlife images has faced criticism from politicians. Kevin Peachey reports.
8: The choices reflect more than 2.5 million votes from members of the public, with a bumblebee a clear winner in this wildlife beauty contest. The barn owl led selections among birds, and the hedgehog was the most popular mammal. While the puffin received fewer votes than the red fox and the common kingfisher, it was included in the winning quartet by the bank to offer variety and to celebrate the British coastline. No decision has yet been made about which banknotes will feature which animal, and the notes won't enter circulation for a few years.
4: And that's the latest BBC News.
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composer and pianist Dan Siegel from his recording, and we heard the title track From Far Away Place. And before that, we heard the classic duo combination of Duke Ellington and John Coltrane with Take the Coltrane. And started things off with Miss Diana Krall from Love Scenes with I Don't Stand, A Ghost of a Chance with You. Let's continue with Mr. Leon Thomas with China Doll.

solo piano of Mr. Ben Sidran from Swing State, Over the Rainbow. And you've heard it right here with me, Dee Alexander. And this is Jazz.

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2: It's mostly clear and calm in Quartzsite, Parker, and Yuma. An extreme heat warning still remains in effect until Friday evening at 8 p.m. Evening lows tonight should be just under 80 degrees. And tomorrow, we expect another sunny day with a high near 106 degrees.
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Edith Schnur and Mondoro from the recording Heatwave. She's on alto saxophone and she also plays bass clarinet. And she's supported by John Mambira on percussion, Tori Newhart piano, and he's also the composer on that piece which we just heard, Obsidian Horses, Garrett Baxter bass, and Ken Mastro Giovanni on drums with Roddy B on Mbira from the recording Heatwave. Right before that, we heard from Miss Roxy Koss on tenor and her recording with her group Quintet, and she's supported by Mickey Yamanaka on piano, Alex Wentz guitar, Rick Rosato bass, and Jimmy McBride on drums, and we heard her composition Enlightenment. Started things off with Mr. Ernest Dawkins and Live the Spirit Residency presents The Young Masters, Volume 1, Coming of Age. And we heard Miss Alexis Lombre, she's on piano, and that was her composition entitled I'm Tired, along with Isaiah Collier on tenor, Jeremiah Collier drums, James Wenzel bass, and Ernest Dawkins on alto. And speaking of alto, let's continue with Cheryl Cassidy, the title track from her recording, Fearless, with Richard Johnson on piano, Alex Claffey bass, and Mark Whitfield Jr. on drums.

0: I hope you've enjoyed this music during this hour. I've certainly had a great time sharing it with you. Until we are together again, please take care. You're with D. Alexander. This is Jazz.
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2: 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It's 12 o'clock midnight. We are Border Radio. Coming up here in a second, I've got some BBC News followed by some jazz. 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
3: BBC News with Danielle Jaworowiecka. Hundreds of protesters have demonstrated outside Parliament in Madrid after an 87-year-old woman who became a symbol of Spain's housing crisis died. Marie Carmen Abascal had been in hospital since being removed on a stretcher from the apartment where she'd lived most of her life, unable to pay the huge rent increase. On Monday, the Spanish Prime Minister Pedro Sánchez announced early elections after losing an emergency vote on housing legislation. Our correspondent in Madrid, Guy Hedgeco, looks at the implications of her death.
4: It perhaps gives new impetus to this protest movement, which had already been dominating the political agenda. And it reminds people of the human origin of these protests of the last 2 weeks. So I think it's going to be very much at the center of the campaign leading up to the November 29th election. Housing, we know, according to polls, is Spaniards' biggest concern. So it's going to remain the focus of social outrage and certainly the focus of the political agenda, I think, for the coming weeks.
3: U.S. prosecutors are expected to bring new charges against the former Venezuelan president Nicolas Maduro and his wife Celia Flores for the alleged torture of American citizens. CNN reports that the accusations are thought to relate to the detention of more than a dozen U.S. nationals, including a group of oil executives. Here's Will Grant.
5: The treatment of two other former prisoners, Matthew Heath and Osman Khan, is also expected to form part of the new charges against Mr. Maduro. Mr. Heath was a former Marine who was detained at a roadblock as he travelled through Venezuela in 2020. Both men say they were subjected to various methods of torture while held in Venezuela, including waterboarding, electrocution, threats of sexual assault, and the use of mind-altering drugs.
3: Palestinian media say a woman has been killed and several people injured by Israeli artillery fire in northwest Gaza. The Safa news agency says Israeli shelling also targeted areas of the Buraj refugee camp in central Gaza. It's a year since the start of a ceasefire in Gaza last October, as Yoga Tillemoye reports.
6: A year since the ceasefire, Gaza civilians are living amidst rubble and dust with the constant sound of Israeli drones flying overhead. Israel's military launches strikes almost every day, and the overall death toll in Gaza since the war started in 2023 now stands at more than 74,000, according to the Hamas-run health ministry. Israel's military says it's targeting Hamas. It now occupies just under two-thirds of Gaza. The rest of the strip is tightly controlled by Hamas.
3: Britain's Prime Minister Andy Burnham will travel to Berlin today for talks on security with the German Chancellor Friedrich Merz. They're expected to agree a deal for closer cooperation, particularly on combating Russian cyber attacks. BBC World News. A convicted murderer in Texas has been killed by lethal injection, the first execution in the United States since a woman survived a botched attempt last week. Lawyers for Jamal Howard had sought to have his execution postponed, citing the case of Krista Pike, who's in hospital after receiving two doses of what was meant to be a lethal injection in Tennessee. Myanmar's leader Min Aung Hlaing has said that migrants from the war-torn country held in Malaysian detention centres will be returned home as soon as possible. He was speaking at a joint news conference with the Malaysian Prime Minister Anwar Ibrahim after travelling to Malaysia to address the repatriation of thousands of refugees. Margaret Hamilton, the pioneering computer scientist who helped land US astronauts on the moon, has died aged 90. Born in Indiana, Hamilton studied mathematics and joined the Massachusetts Institute of Technology as a programmer in the early 1960s. She became the first software engineer and one of the few women hired for NASA's Apollo project, eventually leading the team developing software that guided the first astronauts to the moon. The Bank of England has unveiled the four representatives of UK wildlife that will feature on its next set of banknotes. Its decision to replace notable figures from history, such as Sir Winston Churchill, with wildlife images has faced criticism from politicians, as Kevin Peachey reports.
7: The choices reflect more than 2.5 million votes from members of the public, with the bumblebee a clear winner in this wildlife beauty contest. The barn owl led selections among birds, and the hedgehog was the most popular mammal. While the puffin received fewer votes than the red fox and the common kingfisher, it was included in the winning quartet by the bank to offer variety and to celebrate the British coastline. No decision has yet been made about which banknotes will feature which animal, and the notes won't enter circulation for a few years.
3: BBC News.
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11: Hello and welcome on in. You're listening to the great American music we call jazz. Dave Schwann here. It's mighty fine to have you aboard. And you're listening to vinyl this hour, pretty much for the most part. We've been wanting to do a program like this for a long time, finally digging into the vaults, if you will. And that we did. Found some real treasures also. So what you'll be listening to is not only vinyl, but some vinyl that was never released, as far as I know, on any digital platform, CDs, streaming, what have you. Some things stayed in the LP or vinyl format, the total analog format. Here's an example. This is from an album called Fathers and Sons with Ellis Marsalis and Wynton Marsalis and Branford Marsalis also, but also Vaughn and Chico Freeman. Here's the opening cut. It's called 12's It.

12's It, a tune by Ellis Marsalis, the patriarch of the Marsalis family, of course. And we heard his two sons, Winton on trumpet, Branford on tenor, from an album called Fathers and Sons. And they were joined by Charles Fambro on bass and James Black on drums. Fathers and Sons, both plural. Ellis and family on one side. On side two, Von Freeman and Chico Freeman, father and son there, both playing tenor sax. Fathers and Sons, an album done in the early 1980s. And to my knowledge, I never really saw this come out on any digital format, CD or otherwise. If it did, I did not see it. But we played it from vinyl, and that's exactly what we're doing this hour. Mostly vinyl. You're listening to Jazz with Dave Schwann, and here's someone I'm sure that Ellis Marsalis and Sons all admired, Monk.

Thelonious Monk, recorded at Brandeis University, and his tune, Well, You Needn't. Thelonious, of course, at the piano, no mistaking that. Charlie Rouse on tenor, no mistaking that either. Charlie had his own sound on tenor. Larry Gales on bass and Ben Riley on drums. We took that from the album called Monk's Greatest Hits. We're playing all vinyl, or mostly vinyl, you might say, this hour. You're listening to Jazz with Dave Schwann. Having fun doing so, going into the vaults and finding some treasures. We hope to bring you some more things that never came out on a digital format here later this hour. Here's something that did, though. You might call this the follow-up album to Alone by Bill Evans. That album was done in the late 1960s. It's in a class by itself. And really, this one is, too. The album is called Alone Again. Came out on the Fantasy label. Here's Bill Evans with Dave Brubeck's In Your Own Sweet Way.

No one quite like him. Bill Evans, of course, and Dave Brubeck's classic tune, In Your Own Sweet Way, coming from the album Alone Again, done in 1975, a follow-up album to the late 1960s album just called Alone that was on the Verve label. Bill putting his extraordinary touch on everything on this work of art. It is a work of art, especially the version of People, which is absolutely stunning. You must hear that if you have not heard it. A version that goes over 13 minutes, and it is just extraordinary, breathtaking listening. Bill Evans, truly a genius at work on Alone Again. And we took it from vinyl. That's what we're listening to this hour. Still more to come, and still some things that may not have ever made it out to a digital format. Stay with us. You're listening to Jazz. I'm Dave Schwann. We have a lot of great music ahead.

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2: It's a seasonably warm evening in Yuma, Parker, and Quartzsite this evening. Mostly clear skies with lows near 80 degrees. Winds out of the northwest at 5 miles per hour, becoming calm. Tomorrow, we expect another sunny day with a high near 106 degrees.
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0: We're playing all vinyl this hour and having fun doing it. Here is something that was released around 1980 on a 2-record set from Columbia, and I don't think it ever came out on a CD or any other digital format. If it did, it was probably issued in pieces. The set was called I Remember Bebop, and players on it certainly were around during the bebop era. People like Sadiq Hakim and Al Haig and John Lewis, and also people like Barry Harris and Tommy Flanagan. We're going to hear something done here by Walter Bishop Jr. Walter Bishop Jr. was a teacher to many people, including Benny Green. And Walter is joined here by Bob Cranshaw on bass, Al Foster on drums, playing the music of someone he knew well, an adaptation of Charlie Parker's version of Star Eyes.

pianist Walter Bishop Jr., and a tune done so memorably by Charlie Parker, Star Eyes. This version coming from a two-record set called I Remember Bebop. Walter joined by Bob Cranshaw on bass and Al Foster on drums. As we mentioned, don't believe this ever came out on a digital format, a CD or otherwise. Lucky to get the two-record set when it first came out in 1980. You're listening to Jazz with Dave Schwann, and for the most part, all vinyl this hour. We're digging into the vaults and really finding some treasures here that we've all but forgotten about. And again, some things never coming out on a digital format. This next selection may have, I'm not entirely sure, but it's done by the late trombonist Bill Watros in his big band that he called the Manhattan Wildlife Refuge. This is from an album that was done in the mid-1970s called The Tiger of San Pedro. A beautiful tune here, written by the pianist in the band, Tom Garvin. It's called Quiet Lady.

Bill Watros on trombone, leading his big band he called the Manhattan Wildlife Refuge, and a beautiful tune called Quiet Lady from the album The Tiger of San Pedro. Bill, of course, soloing there beautifully on trombone, and Tom Garvin, the composer of the tune, also soloing on piano. This Quiet Lady, not to be confused, of course, with the tune of the same name by Thad Jones, but this is from the album The Tiger of San Pedro, done in the mid-1970s. And yes, you probably heard a click or two, a tick or a pop, as they say. And that is because we played it from the original album, done in the 1970s. You're listening to Jazz with Dave Schwann, and mostly vinyl this hour, having fun playing some records we haven't played in years, in some cases even decades. So this is great to be doing. We go back to 1964 for this. This is an album put together by Dave Brubeck and the quartet following a tour of Japan. The album is called Jazz Impressions of Japan, featuring the classic quartet, of course, Dave at the piano, Paul Desmond on alto sax, Eugene Wright on bass, and Joe Morello on drums. Dave wrote the liner notes for the album, he often did, and included a brief Japanese poem or a haiku after each of the comments he made for the tunes, and included this one for the tune we're about to hear. For me who go, for you who stay, two autumns. Here is Koto's song.

Koto Song from the album Jazz Impressions of Japan from the Dave Brubeck Quartet, played from vinyl. Dave on piano, Paul Desmond on alto, Eugene Wright on bass, and Joe Morello on drums. We've had a great time this hour digging into the vinyl vaults, if you will, and we hope you've enjoyed it too. Dave Schwann here, and thank you so much, as always, for your support of the great American music we call jazz. Here is something that may or may not have come out on digital, and certainly happy to have it on vinyl, one of the great Blue Note recording sessions from Lee Morgan when he was recording for Blue Note Records in April of 1960. The album was called Leeway, with Lee out front on trumpet, Jackie McLean on alto, Bobby Timmons on piano, Paul Chambers here on bass. Paul was playing with Miles Davis at this time, by the way, and also Art Blakey on drums. Here's a tune by Calvin Massey, who was a writer at that time in the 50s and 1960s, a tune written in tribute to a writer named Nakatini, who was writing for the Pittsburgh Courier at that time, a tune going back to 1948. It's called the Nakatini Suite.

one of the great Blue Note Records sessions from Lee Morgan from the album called Leeway, going back to April of 1960. The tune called Nakatini Suite. Lee Morgan on trumpet, Jackie McLean on alto sax, Bobby Timmons piano, Paul Chambers on bass, and Art Blakey on drums. Such classic stuff from Lee Morgan.

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0: The Yuma Crossing National Heritage Area presents the 6th annual Dia de los Muertos celebration, Saturday, October 24th from 5 to 10 p.m. at the Colorado River State Historic Park. 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
2: BBC News with Danielle Jaworowiecka. Israel has downgraded the British consulate in East Jerusalem to a mission after threatening to close the building completely over the UK's decision to sanction Israeli goods from illegal West Bank settlements. Yolande Nell reports from Jerusalem.
3: Signage for the British consulate in Jerusalem was taken down ahead of the deadline which Israel set for it to cease operations. However, the British flag remained on display outside and several staff were seen entering. In a long statement posted on X, Israel's foreign minister insisted that the consulate, which is the main contact point between the UK and Palestinians in the occupied territories, would now end its activities. However, following high-level dialogue with the UK, he also clarified that the building remained British government property and that what he called a task force of only 7 diplomats would remain in the building.
2: The British Foreign Secretary Ed Miliband said the mission would continue to work with the Palestinian people. Palestinian media say a woman has been killed and several people injured by Israeli artillery fire in northwest Gaza. The Safa news agency says Israeli shelling also targeted areas of the Buraj refugee camp in central Gaza, parts of Gaza City and shelters and tents east of Jabalia. More than 1,460 people have been killed by Israel in Gaza since the start of a ceasefire last October. An investigation by the BBC and the US broadcaster NPR has discovered that a former Syrian general wanted for crimes against humanity is being bankrolled and protected by the US and Lebanese authorities. Bassam al-Hassan, who oversaw Syria's chemical weapons program, is being harboured in Lebanon. This report from Joanna Keane.
4: Following the collapse of the Assad regime 2 years ago, Bassam al-Hassan was allowed to remain in Lebanon under an arrangement involving the FBI and other US and Lebanese authorities. The investigation found this was due to his willingness to provide information about the abduction of the American journalist Austin Tice in Syria in 2012, as well as additional intelligence. Officials from Syria's new government have told the BBC they want Hassan returned to face trial.
2: Hundreds of protesters have demonstrated outside Parliament in Madrid after an 87-year-old woman who became a symbol of Spain's housing crisis died. Mari Carmen Abascal had been in hospital since being removed on a stretcher from the apartment where she'd lived most of her life, unable to pay the huge rent increase. Guy Hedgego is in Madrid.
5: Mari Carmen Abascal had actually received an offer from the company that evicted her in the wake of this tremendous backlash against the eviction. It was then forced to renegotiate with her, and the company did in fact offer to let her return to her home, but she hadn't done that yet because she had still been in hospital. So the tenants' union said in its statement that it was a great shame that that offer essentially came too late for her.
2: World news from the BBC. A convicted murderer in Texas has been killed by lethal injection, the first execution in the United States since a woman survived a botched attempt last week. Lawyers for Jamal Howard had sought to have his execution postponed, citing the case of Krista Pike, who's in hospital after receiving 2 doses of what was meant to be a lethal injection in Tennessee. Britain's Prime Minister Andy Burnham will travel to Berlin today for talks on security with the German Chancellor Friedrich Merz. They're expected to agree a deal for closer cooperation, particularly on combating Russian cyber attacks and sabotage. Last month, Germany accused Moscow of launching an explosive-laden drone at Leipzig Airport. A BBC Sport investigation has found that official football shirts are being made by workers in Cambodia who are paid less than $1.30 an hour. Authentic replica jerseys for top football clubs, including Arsenal, Liverpool and Real Madrid, were traced to 2 factories in the Cambodian capital, Phnom Penh. Dan Rowan reports.
6: Workers there told us they receive basic pay close to the local minimum wage, claims backed up by pay slips we obtained. Adidas does not own the factories, but both are primary suppliers to the sportswear manufacturer. It told us it's taken a variety of measures to ensure fair and safe working conditions, adding that workers are usually paid considerably more than the minimum wage.
2: Dan Rowan reporting. The Indian actor Nana Pataker, known for his fiery performances in Bollywood and theatre, has died aged 75. Local media reports say he was rushed to hospital after being found unconscious at his home in Goa, suspected of suffering a heart attack. The character actor was one of the most recognisable faces of Indian cinema, known for his intense performances and distinct dialogue. Nana Pataker's career spanned almost five decades, during which he won three National Film Awards. And those are the latest stories from BBC News.
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8: Hello there and welcome. You're listening to the great American music we call jazz. Dave Schwann with you. As always, mighty fine to have you aboard. Here is a big band led by Dave Sloniker. Dave has done a lot of work in TV and film music, but one of his first loves is jazz and the big band, and it certainly shows here. This is quite a band also, with people like Bob Shepard in the sax section, also in the trumpet section, Wayne Bergeron and Ron Stout, Peter Erskine on drums. Yeah, I think you get the idea. The album has a clever title, Shifty Paradigms. Here's the opening cut. It's called Dash Cam.

the Dave Sloniker Big Band, and the opening cut to the album Shifty Paradigms. It's called Dash Cam. Soloing on valve trombone there, Ido Meshulam and Tom Luhr on tenor sax. Dave's writing reminding me a little bit of Jim McNeely's writing, especially for the Vanguard Jazz Orchestra. But nonetheless, this is terrific stuff, having listened pretty much to the whole album now from Dave Sloniker. Great things here from Dave. You're listening to Jazz with Dave Schwann. Here's another big band led by trombonist Bob Curnow, who did a lot of work with Stan Kenton over the years and put together a big band called the L.A. Big Band and recorded a wonderful tribute to the music of Pat Metheny and Lyle Mays. Here is Every Summer Night.

Every Summer Night. What a lovely tune by Pat Metheny. Done there by Bob Curnow's L.A. Big Band from a recording just called The Music of Pat Metheny and Lyle Mays. The tune Every Summer Night, and soloing there, we had three soloists. We heard Paul Villapiano on guitar, Ron Stout on flugelhorn, and Wayne Bergeron playing a piccolo trumpet. And by the way, Ron and Wayne were both in Dave Sloniker's big band on the cut we heard just before that called Dashcam. You're listening to Jazz with Dave Schwann. Again, thanks for joining us. Here is the Reed Hoysen Project and harmonica virtuoso Hendrik Merkens.

Hendrik Merkens out front on harmonica, and the great tune Laura, the theme to a movie by the same name from 1944. Great movie, by the way. The music, also great, written by David Raxon and Johnny Mercer. This version comes from the Reed Hoysen Project on their album That Sunday, That Summer. Hendrik out front on harmonica with Reed Hoysen, the drummer and leader of the group, David Berkman, piano, and Rufus Reed on bass. You're listening to Jazz with Dave Schwann. As always, our thanks for joining us, and please stay with us. Got a lot of great music ahead. Well, we heard the music of Pat Metheny a little while ago, done by Bob Curnow and his big band. Here is Pat Metheny and music of his longtime cohort, Lyle Mays. It's called Glacier.

0: From the album Quartet, four members of the Pat Metheny Group, Pat on guitar, Lyle Mays keyboards, Steve Rodby bass, and Paul Wertico on drums, and a tune by Lyle Mays called Glacier.
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2: It's a seasonably warm evening in Yuma, Parker, and Quartzsite this evening. Mostly clear skies with lows near 80 degrees. Winds out of the northwest at 5 miles per hour, becoming calm. Tomorrow, we expect another sunny day with a high near 106 degrees.
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0: The great bassist Ray Brown up next with a trio featuring Gene Harris on piano and Jeff Hamilton on drums. This was recorded in Japan in 1988 in concert. And it's a tune by Victor Feldman, which in this case becomes a feature piece for drummer Jeff Hamilton. It's called Rio.

the Ray Brown Trio live in Japan in 1988, and a tune by Victor Feldman called Rio. Kind of a showcase there, certainly, for Jeff Hamilton on drums, Ray Brown on bass, and Gene Harris on piano, all three sharing the spotlight there at one time or another. From an album called Bam Bam Bam, the Ray Brown Trio playing Victor Feldman's music, Rio. Dave Schwann with you, and a pleasure as always to present the great American music we call jazz. A little quiet time now. This is from Bill Charlap in the trio. Of course, Bill on piano, Peter Washington, the bassist, Kenny Washington on drums. This is from a superb album called Street of Dreams, and a tune by guitarist Kenny Burrell. It's called Your Host.

A selection from the incomparable sessions between Bill Evans piano and Jim Hall guitar from the album Intermodulation. We heard Jim's tune called All Across the City. Beautiful playing, to say the least, goes without saying, of course. And before that, beautiful playing from Bill Charlap and his trio from their album Street of Dreams, Kenny Burrell's tune called Your Host. Bill on piano, Peter Washington bass, Kenny Washington drums. We heard a Victor Feldman tune a little while ago from Ray Brown, the tune called Rio. Here's something else that Victor Feldman wrote. It's called Joshua, and it's done by Miles.

0: There's Miles Davis from Seven Steps to Heaven and Joshua, Victor Feldman's tune, Miles on trumpet, George Coleman on tenor, Herbie Hancock on piano, Ron Carter bass, and Tony Williams on drums. That cut on Seven Steps to Heaven was done in New York City. Several other cuts on the same album were done in Los Angeles. And as a matter of fact, Victor Feldman is on piano on those cuts that were recorded in L.A. But the group we heard here makes up just about the second great quintet of Miles Davis. Just about, because as we say, Wayne Shorter would take the place of George Coleman.
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3: BBC News with Danielle Yawovietska. Israel has downgraded the British consulate in East Jerusalem to a mission after threatening to close the building completely over the UK's decision to sanction Israeli goods from illegal West Bank settlements. The site, which has been operating for nearly 200 years, will now have fewer staff. Our correspondent Yolande Nell is outside the building.
4: There was a long statement that was posted on social media by the Israeli Foreign Minister Gideon Saar. He says that there will be 7 diplomats, what he describes as a task force, that will be allowed to stay at this building. There was then quite a different message that came out, a briefer one from the British Foreign Secretary Ed Miliband. He too was saying that the UK had stuck by its principles and that the UK does not recognise Israel's jurisdiction over the occupied East Jerusalem in accordance with international law, but he said that there would be staff that would carry on what he called vital services to the Palestinian people.
3: Palestinian media say a woman has been killed and several people injured by Israeli artillery fire in northwest Gaza. The Safa news agency says Israeli shelling also targeted areas of the Buraj refugee camp in central Gaza, parts of Gaza City, and shelters and tents east of Jabalia. An investigation by the BBC and the US broadcaster NPR has discovered that a former Syrian general wanted for crimes against humanity is being bankrolled and protected by the US and Lebanese authorities. Bassam al-Hassan, who oversaw Syria's chemical weapons program, is being harboured in Lebanon. This report from Joanna Keane.
5: Following the collapse of the Assad regime 2 years ago, Bassam al-Hassan was allowed to remain in Lebanon under an arrangement involving the FBI and other US and Lebanese authorities. The investigation found this was due to his willingness to provide information about the abduction of the American journalist Austin Tice in Syria in 2012, as well as additional intelligence. Officials from Syria's new government have told the BBC they want Hassan returned to face trial.
3: Hundreds of protesters have demonstrated outside Parliament in Madrid after an 87-year-old woman who became a symbol of Spain's housing crisis died. Mari Carmen Abascal had been in hospital since being evicted on a stretcher from the apartment where she'd lived most of her life. Our correspondent Guy Hedgko is in Madrid.
6: Although she was evicted from her home, subsequently, because of the backlash that that caused and the public outrage, the company that evicted her then said that it would allow her back. And so she was expected to move back. The Minister of Social Security, El Masaiz, this morning has said that it was a great tragedy that Mari Carmen Abascal had not died in her home and instead had died in hospital where she had been since her eviction.
3: World News from the BBC. Britain's Prime Minister Andy Burnham is travelling to Berlin for talks on security with the German Chancellor Friedrich Merz. Jessica Parker reports.
7: Andy Burnham will be greeted with military honours to mark his first official trip to Berlin as Prime Minister. It will also be his first face-to-face meeting with the German Chancellor, Friedrich Merz. As part of the visit, Downing Street says that the two nations have committed to deeper cooperation on countering cyber attacks and sabotage, as it describes hybrid threats, especially from Russia, as a threat to collective security. Andy Burnham's visit also comes as he's talked about exploring options over Britain's relationship with the European Union, even suggesting it's possible a future Labour election manifesto could promise a new in-out referendum.
8: Myanmar's leader Min Aung Hlaing has said that migrants from the war-torn country held in Malaysian detention centres will be returned home as soon as possible. He was speaking with the Malaysian Prime Minister after travelling to Malaysia to address the repatriation of thousands of refugees. The Indian actor Nana Partakar, known for his fiery performances in Bollywood and theatre, has died aged 75. Local media reports say he was rushed to hospital after being found unconscious at his home in Goa, suspected of suffering a heart attack. The character actor was one of the most recognisable faces of Indian cinema, known for his intense performances and distinct dialogue. A bear in Mongolia has killed a man and seriously injured a woman after attacking them in their home near the capital Ulaanbaatar in the latest incident following warnings that bear sightings have dramatically risen across the country. The attack happened in Bayanzor district while the couple were resting in their traditional tent-like home. The woman managed to escape. She's in a serious condition in hospital. A team of rangers is searching for the bear. And that's the latest BBC News.
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0: Hello and how do you do? We hope things are going well for you and yours, and as always, we hope the music makes things even better. Dave Schwann is my name, and you're listening to the great American music we call jazz. Love to present this music to you. Up next, two great saxophonists, Eric Alexander on tenor, Vincent Herring on alto, from their album called Split Decision, which was recorded in 2024, live at Smoke in New York City. Here's a tune by Steve Turay. It's called Pharaoh's Dance.

tune by the great trombonist Steve Turay in tribute to Pharoah Sanders. It's called Pharoah's Dance. This version, done by Eric Alexander on tenor and Vincent Herring on alto, recorded live at Smoke in New York in 2024 on the album now called Split Decision. And joining Eric and Vincent, Mike LaDon on piano, John Weber on bass, and Louis Nash on drums. Dave Schwann here. You're listening to the great American music we call jazz, and a great musician here, Christian McBride on bass, and his marvelous big band. From their album called The Good Feeling, here's Christian's tune called Brother Mister.

Christian McBride and his terrific big band, and Christian's tune, Brother Mister, coming from the album, The Good Feeling. Steve Wilson soloing on sax, also Nicholas Payton soloing on trumpet. Dave Schwann here. Thank you so much for joining us. Up next is Peter Erskine. This was recorded in Vienna, Austria. Peter Erskine and the Jam Music Lab All-Stars. The Jam Music Lab, a school in Vienna, dedicated to the study of jazz and pop music. This is from a great album called Bernstein in Vienna, featuring, of course, the music of the great Leonard Bernstein. This next tune almost needs no introduction, but it is a very, very different and intriguing arrangement of Somewhere.

drummer Peter Erskine and the Jam Music Lab All-Stars from the album Bernstein in Vienna. Talking about Leonard Bernstein, of course, and that was indeed recorded in Vienna, Austria in October of 2021. The tune, of course, Somewhere from West Side Story. Peter Erskine on drums there, the pianist Danny Grissett on sax, Robert Unterköfler, and on bass Denny Zeman. The reason this is called Bernstein in Vienna was because Leonard Bernstein spent a great deal of time in that city, particularly with the Vienna Philharmonic, also the Vienna State Opera, but worked with a lot of great musicians in Vienna and really came to love the city, hence the name Bernstein in Vienna. You're listening to Jazz with Dave Schwann. Thank you so much for joining us, and please stay with us. We have a lot of great music ahead.

0: And there is pianist and composer Xavier Davis with a brief piece called Black Paradise, an interlude from his album Rise Up Detroit.
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3: Reducing the effects of the heat can be as easy as scheduling a rest break in shaded or air-conditioned environments. In Yuma, Parker, and Quartzsite today, we expect afternoon highs near 106 degrees, calm winds becoming 5 miles per hour, mostly out of the north. Tonight, mostly clear with a low near 80.
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0: Well, we heard from the great bassist and band leader Christian McBride a little while ago. Let's hear something from another great bassist who leads a great big band, Dave Holland. This coming from his album, What Goes Around, and a tune called Shadow Dance. We'll hear four soloists. First off, Dave starting us off on bass. Also on flute and alto sax, Antonio Hart. Chris Potter on tenor. And get ready for a tremendous drum solo by Billy Kilson. Here's Dave Holland and his big band from What Goes Around and Shadow Dance.

Okay, let's catch our breath. Wow. Dave Holland and the big band. From the album What Goes Around, the tune called Shadow Dance. Soloing there, Dave Holland starting us off on bass. We heard Antonio Hart both on flute and alto sax. Chris Potter on tenor. Billy Kilson on drums. And the person on vibes you heard in there was Steve Nelson. Extraordinary music from Dave Holland and the big band. Shadow Dance from the album What Goes Around. Christian McBride returns one more time here, along with Joe Henderson.

The great Joe Henderson on tenor, the great Christian McBride on bass, with Modena. That's from the album called Double Rainbow, saluting the music of Antonio Carlos Jobim. 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

0: Oliver Nelson's music. 111.44, opening up the recording bop contest from Mark Sherman. Mark on vibes, Donald Vega piano, Ron Carter on bass, Carl Allen on drums.
1: 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The Open to the Public Awards ceremony begins at 7 p.m. Information at yumaartscenter.com.
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3: BBC News with Danielle Jawowiecka. Israel has downgraded the British consulate in East Jerusalem to a mission after threatening to close the building completely over the UK's decision to sanction Israeli goods from illegal West Bank settlements. Yolande Nell reports from Jerusalem.
4: Signage for the British consulate in Jerusalem was taken down ahead of the deadline which Israel set for it to cease operations. However, the British flag remained on display outside and several staff were seen entering. In a long statement posted on X, Israel's foreign minister insisted that the consulate, which is the main contact point between the UK and Palestinians in the occupied territories, would now end its activities. However, following high-level dialogue with the UK, he also clarified that the building remained British government property and that what he called a task force of only seven diplomats would remain in the building.
3: The British Foreign Secretary Ed Miliband said the mission would continue to work with the Palestinian people. Palestinian media say a woman has been killed and several people injured by Israeli artillery fire in northwest Gaza. The Safa news agency says Israeli shelling also targeted areas of the Buraj refugee camp in central Gaza. It's a year since the start of a ceasefire in Gaza last October, as Yogita Lemoye reports.
5: A year since the ceasefire, Gaza civilians are living amidst rubble and dust with the constant sound of Israeli drones flying overhead. Israel's military launches strikes almost every day, and the overall death toll in Gaza since the war started in 2023 now stands at more than 74,000, according to the Hamas-run health ministry. Israel's military says it's targeting Hamas. It now occupies just under two-thirds of Gaza.
3: At least 30 people are reported to have been killed in a Russian strike on the eastern Ukrainian city of Kramatorsk. Pictures released by the local authorities show images of the burning metal shell of a bus and debris strewn across the road. A further 14 people are reported to have been injured. A sailor in the British Royal Navy has been charged with spying for an unnamed foreign power. The Metropolitan Police say Teddy Young, who is 24, was arrested in central England on Tuesday. He's due to appear in court later today. Britain's Prime Minister Andy Burnham is arriving in Berlin for talks on security with the German Chancellor Friedrich Merz. It's the pair's first face-to-face meeting. From Berlin, here's Jessica Parker.
6: As part of the visit, Downing Street says that the two nations have committed to deeper cooperation on countering cyber attacks and sabotage, as it describes hybrid threats, especially from Russia, as a threat to collective security. Andy Burnham's visit also comes as he's talked about exploring options over Britain's relationship with the European Union, even suggesting it's possible a future Labour election manifesto could promise a new in-out referendum.
3: You're listening to the latest world news from the BBC. An investigation by the BBC and the US broadcaster NPR has discovered that a former Syrian general wanted for crimes against humanity is being bankrolled by the US and Lebanese authorities. Bassam al-Hassan, who oversaw Syria's chemical weapons program, is being harbored in Lebanon following the Assad regime's collapse. The investigation established that Hassan has been allowed to remain there due to his willingness to provide information about the abduction of the American journalist Austin Tice in Syria in 2012. A woman has died in a knife attack at a school in Poland just a day after 9 people were injured in a separate stabbing. 2 other people were injured in the latest incident at the school in the village of Leszczydol Nowiny near Warsaw. A former pupil has been detained. Reports that Eritrean troops have entered Ethiopia's northern Tigray region are causing fresh anxiety among residents. People in the town of Adigrat told the BBC they were distressed to see Eritrean soldiers passing through the area. Many say it brought back painful memories of alleged atrocities committed during the civil war when Eritrean forces fought alongside Ethiopia's government against Tigrayan rebels. A bear in Mongolia has killed a man and seriously injured a woman after attacking them in their home near the capital Ulaanbaatar. It's the latest incident following warnings that bear sightings have dramatically risen across the country. Tracy Burcham has the details.
7: The bear attacked overnight as the couple rested in their traditional Mongolian nomadic home, a round tent-like structure. The woman in her 50s managed to escape to raise the alarm, but she's said to be in a serious condition in hospital. The authorities are wrestling with an increased number of bear attacks and hundreds of sightings near residential areas across Mongolia. Experts say the causes for the rise are complex, but include food availability, climate change, and rural depopulation.
3: And that's the latest BBC News.
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Sonny Rollins tune there titled Pent Up House from Ron Holloway. Saxophonist Ron Holloway's album is called Slanted, and he was heard there with trumpeter Tony Williams, along with George Colligan on piano, bassist Tommy Cecil, and drummer Lenny Robinson, preceded by pianist Matthew Whitaker from his debut album, Now Hear This. We heard Emotions, Junior Terry on bass, and Ulysses Owens Jr. on drums, Sammy Figueroa doing percussion. Beginning the set, it was vocalist Virginia Schenck, or VA as she is affectionately known in her hometown of Atlanta. Virginia with the tune Sack Full of Dreams, with Kevin Bales on piano, bassist Rodney Jordan, and Marlon Patton on drums. Virginia Schenck, the album Battle Cry. I'm John Hill, and we're listening to jazz. From his album Spirit of the Moment, this is pianist Michelle Camilo with Giant Steps.

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2: Reducing the effects of the heat can be as easy as scheduling a rest break in shaded or air-conditioned environments. In Yuma, Parker, and Quartzsite today, we expect afternoon highs near 106 degrees, calm winds becoming 5 miles per hour, mostly out of the north. Tonight, mostly clear with a low near 80.
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1: Vocalist Mark Murphy from his album Some Time Ago with You're My Alter Ego, a tune written by the pianist James Williams and the lyric added by Pamela Watson. Here we heard Alan Mesquita on saxophone with Lee Musiker at the piano and Steve Lospina on bass. Winard Harper was the drummer. Mark Murphy from the album Some Time Ago. And we began with the Jazz at Lincoln Center Orchestra with Wynton Marsalis. The Music of Wayne Shorter is the name of the album, and the tune was Armageddon, featuring solos by Wayne Shorter, along with the trumpet of Marcus Printup, and drummer Ali Jackson got his licks in as well. The Jazz at Lincoln Center Orchestra, the music of Wayne Shorter. I'm John Hill, and we're listening to Jazz.

0: You and the Night and the Music, the title tune from this album by saxophonist Sonny Fortune with drummer Steve Johns, pianist George Cables, and on bass Chip Jackson. Sonny Fortune. Ahead of it, we heard from the Calle Luisa Jazz Project, all the way from San Juan, Puerto Rico, recorded live in studio. The tune was Stolen Moments. The Calle Luisa Jazz Project is Jimmy Rivera on drums, Tony Batista on bass, Mark Montes de Oca was the pianist, and we heard Melvin Jones there on trumpet. I'm John Hill. Thanks for joining me for another hour of jazz. I will see you later.
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2: BBC News with Danielle Yawovetska. At least 33 people are reported to have been killed in a Russian strike on a bus in the eastern Ukrainian city of Kramatorsk. 18 people were wounded in the attack, which took place on a street where two buses were operating. Here's our Global Affairs reporter, Joanna Keane.
3: Pictures released by the local authorities show images of the burning metal shell of a bus and debris strewn across the road. The regional head accused the Russians of deliberately targeting civilians, saying a bus full of passengers was an attractive target because a single strike could kill as many people as possible. He added that given the sharp deterioration in the security situation, he'd ordered public transport in Kramatorsk and the nearby city of Slavyansk to be suspended. Moscow denies targeting civilians.
4: Germany's Chancellor Friedrich Merz has welcomed Britain's Prime Minister Andy Burnham in Berlin as the leaders meet for the first time. They're expected to agree a deal for closer cooperation, particularly on combating Russian cyber attacks and sabotage. Last month, Germany accused Moscow of launching an explosive-laden drone at Leipzig Airport. Ahead of his trip, Mr. Burnham has suggested the UK could pursue a closer relationship with the European Union, which Germany has signalled it would support. Israel has downgraded the British consulate in East Jerusalem to a mission after threatening to close the building completely over the UK's decision to sanction Israeli goods from illegal West Bank settlements. The site, which has been operating for nearly 200 years, will now have fewer staff and provide what Israel is calling a limited scope of activity. Gideon Saar is the Israeli foreign minister.
5: We seek good relations with all countries around the world. However, any country that acts against Israel should understand that there will be a price to pay. It will not benefit from such actions. On the contrary.
4: Britain continues to insist Israel has no legal right to close the consulate. The Foreign Secretary Ed Miliband said the mission would continue to work with the Palestinian people. Reports that Eritrean troops have entered Ethiopia's northern Tigray region are causing fresh anxiety among residents. People in the town of Adigrat told the BBC they were distressed to see Eritrean soldiers passing through the area. Richard Kagoy reports.
6: A resident of Adigrat says the return of Eritrean troops has brought back painful memories of alleged atrocities during the recent civil war. Eritrean forces, who fought alongside Ethiopia's government against Tigrayan rebels, have been accused of killings, torture and sexual violence. A government-aligned militia, the Tigray Peace Force, claims to have carried out drone strikes on Eritrean forces who reached a northern city. Ethiopia has cut diplomatic ties with Eritrea, accusing Asmara of backing a rebel alliance seeking to topple the government. Eritrea denies the allegations.
4: World News from the BBC. There's been a second school stabbing in 2 days in Poland. A 15-year-old former pupil has stabbed and killed the caretaker and wounded two other adults at a primary school near Warsaw. After attacking the female caretaker, who was 37 years old, the boy struck a teacher and the principal before they overpowered him. On Wednesday, a 19-year-old student was arrested after an attack at a school in Ostrołęka, north of the capital. A sailor in the British Royal Navy has been charged with spying for an unnamed foreign power. Police say Teddy Young was arrested in central England. He's due to appear in court today. Claire Runacres reports.
7: The 24-year-old serving member of the Royal Navy was arrested by counter-terrorism police at his house in Bedfordshire on Tuesday. He'd previously been arrested in Hampshire last year. He faces charges that between November 2024 and May 2025, he engaged in conduct in preparation for carrying out an offence of disclosing protected information. The head of counter-terrorism policing London said it was working closely with the Ministry of Defence.
4: In the last few minutes, the Canadian poet and author Anne Carson has been awarded the Nobel Prize in Literature. The Swedish Academy praised what they described as her bold and inventive oeuvre that, in playful dialogue with the classical tradition, has created new forms for contemporary literature. A bear in Mongolia has killed a man and seriously injured a woman after attacking them in their traditional tent-like home near the capital Ulaanbaatar. In the latest incident, following warnings that bear sightings have dramatically risen across the country. The woman managed to escape and is being treated in hospital. A team of rangers is searching for the bear. Authorities are warning the public to be vigilant and to take precautions. And those are the latest stories from BBC News.
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Roy Benedict, Benny Bailey, Eddie Harris. All right, we're going to try a new song. This is a song written by Eddie Harris. Today was the first time we ever saw it. So, with your help, we might do it. This is called Cold Duck Time.

All right, a couple of tracks from the Swiss Movement album by keyboardist and vocalist Les McCann and saxophonist Eddie Harris. We just heard Cold Duck Time, which was the first time they'd ever played it at the Montreux Jazz Festival. And prior to that, it was Compared to What? Les McCann vocally, Eddie Harris on saxophone, Leroy Vinegar was the bassist, Donald Dean the drummer, and Benny Bailey on trumpet. I'm John Hill, and we're listening to jazz.

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2: Reducing the effects of the heat can be as easy as scheduling a rest break in shaded or air-conditioned environments. In Yuma, Parker, and Quartzsite today, we expect afternoon highs near 106 degrees, calm winds becoming 5 miles per hour, mostly out of the north. Tonight, mostly clear with a low near 80.
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That's Art Blakey's Jazz Messengers. Well, actually, it's Horace Silver with the Jazz Messengers, with the Horace Silver tune Doodlin'. Horace there at the piano, along with Doug Watkins on bass. Hank Mobley was the saxophonist. Kenny Durham, the trumpet player. And, of course, the leader of the band, drummer Art Blakey. Doodlin'. Preceded by Freedom, performed by the Yoko Miwa Trio, pianist Yoko Miwa, from the album Songs of Joy. The tune was Freedom, the Richie Havens tune, with Will Slater on bass and Scott Goulding on drums. And It Could Happen to You was the name of the song, from vocalist Rosanna Vitro. The album is called Listen Here. It's a reissue of an album that was originally recorded and released in 1982. You've probably worn the grooves off the original LP, that is, if you've even heard it, and thus the idea, the whole idea of reintroducing Rosanna Vitro to perhaps a new generation of jazz fans. With Kenny Barron at the piano, Buster Williams on bass, and Ben Riley on drums, an all-star lineup, Rosanna Vitro from her album Listen Here. We're listening to jazz.

0: from the album Skyline. That was vibist Bobby Hutcherson, along with saxophonist Kenny Garrett, pianist Jerry Allen, bassist Christian McBride, and drummer Al Foster. The song was Who's Got You? Preceded by saxophonist Rick Margitza, the album Sacred Hearts, the tune The Place to Be. Alex Acuna was the percussionist, Jake Langley, the guitarist, Manuel Rochman at the piano, Peter Giron on bass, and Jeff Boudreau was the drummer. Rick Margitza from Sacred Hearts. I'm John Hill. Thanks for joining me for another hour of jazz. As usual, it's my pleasure, and I'll see you later.
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1: BBC News with Danielle Jałowiecka. At least 30 people are reported to have been killed in a strike on two buses in the eastern Ukrainian city of Kramatorsk. 18 people were wounded in the attack, which took place on a street where two buses were operating. Here's our Global Affairs reporter, Joanna Keane.
2: Pictures released by the local authorities show images of the burning metal shell of a bus and debris strewn across the road. The regional head accused the Russians of deliberately targeting civilians, saying a bus full of passengers was an attractive target because a single strike could kill as many people as possible. He added that given the sharp deterioration in the security situation, he'd ordered public transport in Kramatorsk and the nearby city of Slavyansk to be suspended. Moscow denies targeting civilians.
1: In the Ukrainian capital, Kyiv, three people are reported to have died in two separate strikes. Britain and Israel have announced that the UK's diplomatic mission in occupied East Jerusalem will remain open, but at a smaller scale and with a new name. A compromise deal was reached after Israel ordered the consulate shut in retaliation for British sanctions on Israeli settlements. From outside the building, here's Yoland Nell.
3: This last-minute agreement will see the consulate, founded nearly 200 years ago, rebranded as the UK mission in Jerusalem. Israel's Foreign Minister Gideon Saar said 20 British diplomats, including the Consul General, were being forced out, leaving only seven working at the mission in a very limited role. For now, the UK is holding off reciprocal measures, with the Foreign Office saying some diplomats were being withdrawn temporarily with a plan to build back the British presence in future. The new steps appear to prevent the diplomatic row between two allies, Israel and the UK, from escalating further.
1: The Canadian poet, writer and translator Anne Carson has won the 2026 Nobel Prize in Literature. Her work often blends verse, prose and dialogue in what critics describe as a genre-defying mix. Miss Carson, who's 76, has written more than 20 books and translations. Ingrid Carlberg from the Swedish Academy reached the Nobel laureate by phone minutes before the announcement was made.
4: She was very taken by surprise. We didn't have so much time to speak. All she could had time to tell me was that she is for the moment in Iceland, where she's listening to the wind. She was taken by surprise, but very happy.
1: Oil prices have risen by another 5% on continuing concerns over supplies from the Middle East. The international benchmark, Brent crude, has gone up to just over $105 a barrel. Media reports that the US may launch major new attacks on Iran before next month's midterm elections have helped prompt the latest rise. One market analyst said a new round of strikes was a real possibility. You're listening to The World News from the BBC. High school students are holding another day of protest despite a late-night promise by the French Prime Minister to provide a fully funded response to their demands. The Education Ministry said 224 high schools are closed, about a third fewer than on Wednesday. Students are marching in cities including Nantes, Rennes and Marseille, and an afternoon rally is planned in Paris. Britain's Prime Minister, Andy Burnham, is in Berlin meeting the German Chancellor Friedrich Merz. It's the leaders' first meeting, and at a joint news conference, Mr. Burnham said both countries agreed on closer cooperation.
5: We are announcing today collaboration on a number of levels, particularly in relation to defence and security, a new partnership countering hybrid attacks. This is something that the UK and Germany are facing on a regular basis, and it makes sense to face these threats together and to support each other in countering them.
1: Italian members of Parliament have approved a reform of the electoral system ahead of a general election next year, which opposition figures say will favour the right-wing governing party. The reform was championed by the Prime Minister Giorgia Meloni. It introduces a purely proportional representation system, replacing a hybrid one. Ms. Meloni said the change will increase the prospect of a stable government. Opposition parties say it'll ensure that the governing coalition wins a majority of 42% or more. In football, the British teenager Max Dowman has been awarded three Guinness World Record certificates following his outstanding performances last season. Aged 15, the Arsenal star was the youngest person ever to play in the European Champions League, representing the London club. Later, when he was 16, he became the youngest goalscorer in the English Premier League and youngest to win the title. BBC News.
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That's our friend Herbie Hancock from his New Standard album from a while back, Love is Stronger Than Pride, with saxophonist Michael Brecker, guitarist John Schofield. It was bassist Dave Holland and drummer Jack DeJeanette with Don Elias on percussion. Ahead of that, Carmen Lundy from her album Modern Ancestors. Carmen Lundy with the tune Ola de Calor. She is a Renaissance woman in all respects. She did all the artwork on this album, plus the photographs, and every composition and arrangement is Carmen Lundy's, a little love song to Havana. And we began that set with Tom Rotella, guitarist Tom Rotella. The album is called Storyline, and that was the West Montgomery tune, 4-on-6. Trey Henry was the bassist, with Mitchell Foreman on the Fender Rhodes, Jimmy Branley, the drummer, Bob Shepard on bass clarinet, and Nick Mancini on vibes. Tom Rotella, starting the set. I'm John Hill. We're listening to jazz. Here's solo piano from Benny Green from his album The Place to Be, Gravy Waltz.

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1: 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And thanks.

a wish from vocalist Nicholas Beard. I wish you love from his album, I Remember You, the music of Nat King Cole. We heard Josh Nelson on piano. Alex Bonham was the bassist and Lorca Hart, the drummer. Ahead of it, Stanley Turrentine. Stanley Turrentine with the title track from his album Sugar, with Ron Carter on bass, trumpeter Freddie Hubbard, guitarist George Benson, Lonnie Liston-Smith at the electric piano, Billy Kay on drums. And we began the set with vibist Warren Wolf. Reincarnation is the name of the album for Warren Wolf, and we heard a duet titled Come and Dance with Me with pianist Brett Williams. We're listening to jazz. I'm John Hill.

pianist Benny Green from his album titled The Place to Be, the tune I Felt That. Christian McBride on bass and Kenny Washington on drums, and a horn section arranged by Benny and Bob Belden. And before that, we heard from John Scofield's quartet, the album What We Do, the tune What They Did, with Joe Lovano on saxophone, Dennis Irwin was the bassist, and Bill Stewart on drums. I'm John Hill. Thanks for joining me for another Hour of Jazz. Gotta go. See you later. Astrud Gilberto from the Jobim songbook.

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Good morning and welcome back to the Thursday morning version of The Bridge. And I'm Mark Martinez. That was something nice and mellow to get you started out. That was titled, I Wish I Didn't Waste Your Time by Thundercat. Wasn't that a cartoon back in the day? But thanks for listening to The Bridge on KOFA Border Radio, a service of Arizona Western College since 1970. Coming up, Watching the World Go by Steve Ellison from Flagstaff, Arizona. And you know I love to highlight anybody from Arizona, especially if they're from Yuma. Stick around.

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1: 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Help is offered for immediate crises as well as ongoing issues at 1-844-534-HOPE.

That was Animals by Andy Frasco. Just before that, Everybody Wants to Feel Like You. That was by John Prine from 1991. That was a long time ago. Just before that, Justin Bieber with Yummy. Ooh-wee, you got that yummy. I like that tune. Never heard it before, but I like it. It's Thursday. One more day to the weekend. We can do it together. We can make it. Coming up, Bleed by Malcolm Todd featuring Omar Apollo. Stick around. Don't go away.

That was Make It True by the Mammals. Just before that, I Can't Make You Love Me by Bonnie Raitt from 1991. Whatever happened to Bonnie Raitt? Like to hear something new from her. Just before that, Time Is Drawing Near by Sleepy John Estes. Some blues for you. You know I love that harmonica sound. While the weather's finally cooling down, hopefully we'll see the 80s next week. Coming up, Never Enough by Sago. Stick around. Don't go away. I'm Mark Martinez.

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1: Today's day sponsor is the family of Nadia Jordan sharing a birthday greeting. It's October 1st, and you know what that means. Our youngest kiddo turns 13. Our sweet Nadia might have been born last, but she got to 13 too darn fast. Thank you for all the joy you bring to our day. We love you, Nadia. Have a happy birthday.

awake. Shake dreams from your hair, my pretty child, my sweet one. Choose the day and choose the sign of your day, the day's divinity. First thing you see,

Slowing It Down for you with Wrong Side of the Road by Tom Waits. Went back to 1978 for that one. I think I was 12 years old. Just before that, Hurt by You by Donna Missel and East Jesus Knower by Green Day. We also heard Drew Barrymore. That was a clean version by Bruce Vine. Now I'm going to have to look for the dirty version, see what the difference is. Hey, grab your coffee. We're about to close out the first hour. Coming up, Freddie Freeloader. This is by Amos Garrett Jazz Trio. This is a Miles Davis cover, and we all know a Freddie Freeloader. Stick around. Don't go away.

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2: Reducing the effects of the heat can be as easy as scheduling a rest break in shaded or air-conditioned environments. In Yuma, Parker, and Quartzsite today, we expect afternoon highs near 106 degrees, calm winds becoming 5 miles per hour, mostly out of the north. Tonight, mostly clear with a low near 80.
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Welcome back to the top of the second hour together. Thank you for tuning in. Thank you for turning me on. That was Ruidoso. I wonder if that's Ruidoso, New Mexico. But that was by Gregory Dale Holland. This is The Bridge on Border Radio KOFA. And I'm Mark Martinez. 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Stick around. Don't go away.

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What It Is, What It Was, What It Shall Be. That was What It Is by Angel Olsen. Just before that, Too Many Drivers by Big Pete Pearson from Phoenix, Arizona. And there are definitely too many drivers in Phoenix, Arizona, that's for sure. Big Spoon, Little Spoon, you decide. But that was Spoon by Alexa Woodward. Hey, how about them Raiders? We were 3-0 until they met the Chiefs. That's all right. Who's your team? Let me know. Coming up, Division by West Texas Exiles. I'm Mark Martinez. Don't go away.

That was Weak by SWV. That was 1992. I can't believe it's been that long. Seems like yesterday. Just before that, I'm Amazing by Kebmo. And we played you some honky-tonk blues with It's All Right by Lil Ed and the Blues Imperials. It reminds me of a Roadhouse movie, listening to that song. Hey, if you're listening, this one's for you. Lucky You by Flora Hibbert. Hey, don't go away. Some more fun to go.

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1: Today's day sponsor is the family of Nadia Jordan, sharing a birthday greeting. It's October 1st, and you know what that means. Our youngest kiddo turns 13. Our sweet Nadia might have been born last, but she got to 13 too darn fast. Thank you for all the joy you bring to our day. We love you, Nadia. Have a happy birthday.
2: Thank you. More entertainment for your pleasure. Here are the lovely sisters to tell us the story of the Blue Willow Place.

That was Imagination by M. Griner. Just before that, Champion by M. Rivers. And we heard Pocket Full of Sunshine. That made my day. You know why, right? That's Isaac from Yuma, Arizona. I love it. Hey, we threw you some PSAs, let you know what's happening in Yuma, giving you the 411. And then you heard Better Days by the Jayhawks. We're going to close out our second hour together. It's an instrumental titled Music for Gong Gong. I don't know who Gong Gong is, but that's by O.C. Bisa out of UK, I think. Thank you for sticking around. Don't go away. I'm Mark Martinez.

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2: This morning's forecast shows afternoon high temperatures in Quartzsite, Parker, and Yuma between 103 and 107 degrees, a major heat risk if you have to spend lots of time outdoors. 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

Welcome back to our third hour. I'm Mark Martinez, and you're listening to The Bridge. We just heard What a Wonderful World by Brian Ferry. It was originally done by Louis Armstrong, but you know what? I like this one, too. I like Louis, but this one was good, too. Well, thank you for sticking around. Thank you for tuning in. Thank you for turning me on these last couple of hours. Coming up, A Plea by Flea. And I love the countdown intro on this one. Stick around. Don't go away.

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That was Get Up Jonah by Bruce Cockburn. Just before that, 59th Street Bridge Song by Al Kooper and Mike Bloomfield featuring Paul Simon. That was a live version from 1975. Can you dig it? And speaking of Louis Armstrong, we just heard St. Louis Blues by Louis Armstrong from 1994 Greatest Hits album. Hey, if you're at work, keep us tuned in. Keep us turned on. Share us with everybody else. We're about to take you to church now with Bringing the Angels by Trisha Yearwood. Stick around. Don't go away.

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1: Today's day sponsor is the family of Nadia Jordan sharing a birthday greeting. It's October 1st, and you know what that means. Our youngest kiddo turns 13. Our sweet Nadia might have been born last, but she got to 13 too darn fast. Thank you for all the joy you bring to our day. We love you, Nadia. Have a happy birthday.
2: I have several new songs.

That was Caroline by Briston Maroney. We also heard Blue Light by Mitski and Die Young by Kesha. That was from 2012. I can't believe it's been that long. 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And I'm Mark Martinez. 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I really appreciate you. Let me know what you got going on this weekend. Coming up, Failure Meets Success. This is by Mr. 5P, otherwise known as Iscar Chavez from Yuma, Arizona. And you know I love to highlight anybody from Yuma, Arizona. Stick around.

That was The Buck Doesn't Stop Here No More by Billy Bragg. Just before that, I Didn't See It Coming by Bell and Sebastian. We also heard Hard Luck Story by the New Moon Groove. And we started out with Weary Blues from Waitin' by Hank Williams. That was from 1953. That reminds me of my grandfather sitting around the fire playing his guitar, riding his horse. He didn't ride a horse, but he did have a guitar. We sat around the campfire listening to him play. Hey, we're going to close out this last hour, or the third hour, with Saints. It's an instrumental by Earl Grant. One more hour to go. Don't go away.

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2: Reducing the effects of the heat can be as easy as scheduling a rest break in shaded or air-conditioned environments. In Yuma, Parker, and Quartzsite today, we expect afternoon highs near 106 degrees, calm winds becoming 5 miles per hour, mostly out of the north. Tonight, mostly clear with a low near 80.
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Well, it's our last hour together, and I miss you already. I know I always say that, but it's true. I won't be back until next Thursday. As a matter of fact, I'll be out of town next week. So I won't get to speak with you again until the following Thursday. So I really miss you. We just heard Love Alive by ZZ Ward. Hey, listen, if you know how to shoot pool, and I know I've said this 1,000 times, come and teach these kids how to shoot pool. The pool table's right outside the studio, and I don't know if they're playing dodgeball or trying to shoot pool, but somebody come and teach them how. Coming up, Piel Canela by Linda Ronstadt. La Linda, as my dad would say. He was so in love with her. Stick around. Don't go away.

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Two Against Nature by Steely Dan. That's a name I haven't heard in a while. I don't know if he's still around. I'll have to look that up. Just before that, Foolish by Blondfire. I really like that one. But just before that, Only One by Big Time Resident. I really, really like that song. I don't know what it is. Got me moving. Put me in a good mood. Hey, coming up, Massachusetts by Tristan Israel Band. Stick around. Don't go away.

Monday morning, Monday morning. I'm in a lonely

That was Seamus by Pink Floyd. Pink Floyd, does anybody even know who Pink Floyd is out there? That was from 1971. Just before that, Treat Me Right, Peter Karp and Sue Foley. And Don't Cloud Up on Me, man. That's some gangster talk right there. Don't Cloud Up on Me. That was by Lucky Peterson. Hey, coming up, the big time. It's the album version by Thomas Zorba. Stick around. Don't go away.

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Walk Out in the River by Delta Moon. We also heard Dangerous, the radio edition by Hard Feelings, and Bleep Bloop by Hannah Jadegu, or Jadegu. Jagu. And just before that, for all you beatniks out there, Life is Hard by Bob Dylan. Hey, our time's up. Thank you for sticking around. Thank you for turning me on for the last 4 hours together. We're going to mix some cultures together with Chitlins Con Carne. It's an instrumental by Ronnie Earl. Take care. God bless. And see you in a couple of weeks. I'm out.

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2: 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Welcome to Yuma Edition. Happy Thursday. I'm Alex.
3: And I'm Carmen Marquez. Good morning.
4: 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Hi.
3: Guys, did you know today is Thursday, October 8th, and it is National A Bunch of Things Day. Number one is National Fluffer Nutter Day. Do you know, guys know what that is?
4: No.
3: So it honors a classic sandwich made with peanut butter and marshmallow cream. I've never had it.
4: It sounds good, all right.
3: Fluffer Nutter. Okay, like it's more, also almost? National Hero Day. Cisco, who is your favorite hero?
4: Like superhero?
3: Yeah.
4: Oh, man. I mean, you're making me think comic books, and I'm not as... I mean, I do enjoy comic books, but... Sorry, what comes to mind more? Star Trek and Spock's my favorite.
3: So what about
4: he's
3: you?
4: My hero.
5: I don't have one. I'm sorry, my mom.
3: Okay, let's skip to the next. It's also National Salmon Day.
4: Salmon.
3: Oh. Salmon.
5: My husband eats salmon for breakfast.
3: What?
5: I know he's weird.
3: It's a different thing. Yeah.
5: I do like salmon, though, but not for breakfast. A little teriyaki salmon.
3: I used to call salmon salmon because I'm super feisty like that. But anyway, it's good to have you guys here this morning. Welcome to Yuma Edition. Yes. We were at a job fair yesterday.
5: Oh, man. It was... I hadn't seen so many people at a job fair. It was here on campus at Arizona Western College with Arizona at Work. And they told us that over 600 people had pre-registered for the job fair. And so they were like, that goes to show just how many people are out here looking for a job right now.
3: Yeah. Yeah. It was pretty wild. We spoke with a lot of students and also people just interested in finding a job, interested in leaving their jobs. A lot of people were like, no, don't interview me because like my boss is going to know.
5: We did come across one woman who was trying to elevate herself, get a better job. Yeah. And she was like, no, I shouldn't do the interview. But it was interesting talking to all the people. I mean, you really could see the need in some of these folks, right?
3: For sure. Yeah. According to the Common Sense Institute of Arizona, unemployment in the state and Arizona continued in its steady climb, reaching a new post-pandemic high of 4.8%. This follows several months of steady increase in that rate. And today, Arizona has the 12th highest unemployment rate among the 50 states and D.C. So I think that's something that definitely is reflecting in Yuma County.
5: Not great. Yeah. And we did speak to some of... Did you have something to say?
4: Oh, no. Just we're especially well known for unemployment in this city. And you see it all the time if you go to the Little Yuma subreddit. People talk about it all the time. And it's really unfortunate.
5: Yeah. I know the folks who were putting on the job fair. They said, yeah, like Yuma County and Imperial County are always the highest with the highest unemployment rate. They did mention that it... One of the reasons is because it fluctuates here, right? We have the seasonal farm workers who during the summer, they're not working. So that climbs up. And we did meet a woman yesterday who said, like, it's even hard getting work out in the fields.
3: Yes.
5: Out in the

0: Absolutely. Like in the fields, in the coolers, just because it's a difficult market right now. We also came across a lot of students or some graduates who have their degrees, but they said, but I don't have experience. And everyone requires at least 5 to 10 years of experience. And so it's definitely a struggle.
1: We do have some voices. Anthony, can we play that soundbite? We interviewed some folks at the job fair.
2: It's a little rough. It's a little rough. I've applied for over about 30 jobs on Indeed, some of them bare minimum.
3: I do have a bachelor's degree, and I feel like one of the challenges that I've been facing is, yes, you need the education, but you also need a lot of experience.
4: Job search has been challenging, no doubt about it. I'm semi-retired. About 6 months ago, I decided I wanted to come back to the workforce. You can only sing karaoke so many nights a week. It's been daunting the last 6 months.
2: When you don't have a job, it's hard to live. So you're kind of going out and trying to hustle and make do with the different opportunities of like DoorDash or Uber Eats or Uber to make up for the fact that you're applying for jobs, not getting it, but you still have livelihood to take care of, you know?
3: Gas prices are at an all-time high, at least in my personal experiences. I've been driving. I feel like now seeing the gas prices increase every week, it's a big indicator that, you know, things are changing. And it's hard to also find a job that follows that.
4: When the jobs are paying $16 an hour, you do the math.
2: I am a big advocate for voting. We want to complain about this. We have to show that we actually want something to change.
3: I definitely think that before we vote, it's our responsibility to research and pick the right thing for us in hopes that it'll, you know, hopefully alter the economy the way we want it.
1: Yeah, and just to add, yesterday was the first day for early voting and early ballots were mailed. So we did throw in those questions about how this is impacting
0: the voting. Yeah. No, towards the end, we were talking to, you know, so many students. Maybe we interviewed 10 people and we asked, you know, with the high cost of living, with the unemployment rate, like, is that a factor that's going to take you to the ballot this November 3rd or earlier, right? Are you going to be voting? We had some independent voters. We had some really uninterested voters who said, you know, it doesn't make a difference. You know, I just want a job. And then we had people that are starting to inform themselves and starting to do their research. Arizona's labor force participation rate has dropped significantly to 59.9%. This steady slide indicates that many discouraged workers are stopping their job searches altogether or leaving the state workforce entirely. So, yeah, but we'll have more of that.
1: Yeah.
0: We're going to continue going out to, you know, to the field, to Yuma, to Sam's Club, to all these places where we know that you guys are at, and we'll talk to you. And we want to hear your voices. We want to hear your experiences. And if you're going to take that to the ballot.
1: Yeah. And I think we'll also have Arizona at Work sometime in the next weeks to kind of get a better picture from them, what they're seeing out there. So, yeah, that was some good stuff. Something, I guess we can share it, right, Cisco? I know it was kind of a surprise yesterday, but Gila Ridge High School.
5: Yeah.
1: Should I read it?
5: Yeah, please do.
1: Gila Ridge High School in Yuma has been named one of the top 40 division finalists in T-Mobile's Friday Night 5G Lights competition. And so they've been selected from nearly like 2,500 schools nationwide for a chance to win $1 million home field upgrade. So they'll be getting like, well, they'll be in the chance to win this football field upgrade. And as a finalist, the Hawks will receive $25,000 and a T-Mobile hosted home game celebration on Friday, October 23rd. So that's kind of exciting. They'll have a fun game coming up October 23rd that'll be hosted by T-Mobile. I'm sure they'll have a bunch of goodies for the kids. But for that $1 million, they are in the running for that. And it seems like
5: People need a vote, right?
1: People need a vote.
5: If they want Gila Ridge to win, no pressure. But if we want something local here to win, then I guess they need a vote.
1: I guess that's pretty exciting, right?
5: Yeah.
1: It's not often.
5: That is quite exciting. And yeah. I think probably the Gila Ridge families are going to be especially motivated to, you know, show extra support and vote and all that good stuff. And I don't know.
1: Yeah, so that's happening today. I think they're going to be celebrating at their campus lunch today. And that game is on October 23rd. So keep an eye out for that. Vote for them if you see that pop up.
5: Good luck.
1: Yeah, and good luck. Good luck to the Hawks. Now, we're going to take a break, and when we come back, we're going to be back with Lily McNair, Nutrition, Exercise, and Wellness Division. She's with AWC here, and they're hosting the Healthy Futures Symposium happening next Monday, so we'll tell you all about that when we come back.

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2: 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They were in Yuma on Monday. 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

0: welcome back to Yuma Edition. I'm Alex. I'm here with Cisco, and we're joined by Lily McNair with Arizona Western College Nutrition, Exercise, and Wellness Division. Hi, Lily.
1: Hi. Thank you so much for having me on.
0: Thanks for joining us here. Can you tell us what is your title exactly and what you do here at the college?
1: Sure. I know my title doesn't exactly give it away, but I am Site Optimization Coordinator here at AWC. And so I'm affiliated with a grant that was in collaboration with Arizona Western College and University of Arizona to help promote support and resources for students who are interested in pursuing our new degrees and certificates in nutrition and wellness here at AWC, and especially if they're interested in transferring on to University of Arizona, either here in Yuma or in Tucson as well on main campus, but also largely for students who are interested in using nutrition as a way, as a like a pathway towards other healthcare careers.
0: And I know Saludables is an acronym for something. Can you tell us what it stands for?
1: It is an acronym. It's an acronym for a very long name, but it means so much of what we're doing, and it's strengthening access to living healthy using dietetic approaches to boost local educational success. Dietetics referring to our field. I'm also a registered dietitian and relating to all things nutrition and wellness.
0: Wow.
2: Awesome. Well, I mean, Lily, I think it's worth pointing out that you have quite a history here, because we actually know each other technically since when we were both AWC students in the honors program. That was like 10-ish years ago, wasn't it?
1: It was. I was kind of surprised how long it's been.
2: It's crazy. But do you want to share a little bit about your journey getting to where, like, how what you're doing right now? Because you were quite an impressive student back in the honors program, I will say.
1: Thank you. I felt the same of you, so we're in good company. I was a AWC student almost a decade ago. I got my associate's in science, and then I transferred over to the University of Arizona in Yuma. And it actually wasn't something that I like started at AWC. I was interested in healthcare. I came from a healthcare family, but it was kind of taking courses and exploring things at AWC that really led me to my interest in nutrition. And so I went to U of A Yuma just across the street, got my bachelor's, and we have a new accelerated master's program as well, so that students can become registered dietitians here in Yuma without leaving also.
2: Oh, that's awesome. And I think I have heard quite a bit about there's been a pipeline for a dietitian. Mm-hmm. There's just been a lot expanding, I think, over the past couple years, right?
1: Yeah, it's been really exciting in healthcare at large, but especially in nutrition. We've doubled or almost tripled the amount of nutrition professionals who are working in Yuma just with this pathway over the last 5 or 6 years.
2: So. Really? Mm-hmm. Wow.
0: Wow. What do you think that increase is? Why?
1: Well, I think there was always a need for nutrition, and we all eat. So everybody has questions about different things, and certainly there's different levels of education that will enable, if you want to, you know, do like health education, health promotion, you can do that more with like associates and bachelors. And we've had several students be able to find jobs locally, including like with the public health department. And then the students who go on to the master's, we've had a lot of students successfully. The goal of the grant was to get 10 more dietitians, and we will be successful at doing that. And also very excitingly, all of those students who've gone through the program are also, when they graduate, they've chosen to stay locally so far. We're in our last cohort, so we'll see what they do. But it's been really exciting to see how those seeds have really been invested in the community and the fruits have come.
0: That's incredible. And Lily, you guys are having a Healthy Futures Symposium. Can you tell us what that is and what inspired the event?
1: Yeah, absolutely. So it is our second Healthy Futures Symposium. We had our first one last year, and that one was really focused on exercise, wellness, and nutrition. But this year, we really wanted to expand, especially with all the growth that's happening in the Allied Health Department, and then also across the state with the different universities and their growing healthcare programs and investment in Yuma. And so we wanted to really encompass that in our second iteration, and that will be held next Monday here on AWC campus in the Shonan Conference Center. And we're really inviting lots of students, predominantly AWC students, but also students from many of the local branch university campuses to come join us and learn more about healthcare programs and careers that exist in Yuma and also statewide. So our morning session is really going to be focused on like the academic pathways. We'll have representatives from U of A, ASU, and NAU, and then we'll kind of transfer and segue with a little bit of workshopping, networking with professionals who are coming in from the community who are so invested and excited to work with the students. And then in our afternoon panel, we'll be diving into having actual local professionals as well as a few professionals who are coming from across the state, Phoenix and Tucson, to talk to students. We'll have somebody from College of Medicine Phoenix, UA Health Sciences, and then a few of the local programs as well in the afternoon. So both from a career pathways perspective, and then also some of the academic pathways that are in Yuma, coming to Yuma, or that students from Yuma can explore statewide.
2: What are some of the more unique programs or maybe like fields of study within medicine that you think might be represented at the symposium?
1: Well, we're really excited to have someone coming from College of Medicine Phoenix, just because there is the new Yuma Medical Campus and there's been so much support in getting students who are from Yuma to be able to start right here at AWC if they want to and continue on and then do their medical training here. I think that'll be really exciting to have. We'll also have nutrition and dietetics, which I always root for, being my profession. But we'll also have really great representation from the nursing programs. We'll have both AWC's nursing program and NAU. And then one that maybe isn't always associated with healthcare, but very much when you're working in the healthcare field, social work. We heavily rely on our social workers and helping to make sure that there is a good, strong clinical community connection. So we'll have some of ASU representation for that as well.
2: That's cool. I think I do recall them having interesting program, like an interesting program in social work. And then, am I wrong? I thought NAU had also been expanding some opportunities in that area as well. Is that right?
1: Yeah, I did see that. And even though I don't think we'll have anybody specifically, we will have a transfer representative to be able to talk broadly about that. Unfortunately, I don't think we'll have anybody from the speech pathology program, but we will have NAU representation to discuss that broadly, which is another very exciting profession to have the degree pathway here.
2: Why would you? Okay, I'm really curious. Why highlight speech pathology? Is there like a really interesting program at NAU about that? Or
1: yeah, it's so exciting to have that here locally. And as a dietitian also, when we work in the hospital, some of our best friends are the speech pathologists because they're working very heavily with us on like swallowing function. Is it safe for people to consume food? So not only do we have a very friendly professional relationship, but in addition to dietetics having such a big need, there's been a huge need for speech pathology professionals in Yuma County as well. Not just in the clinical like inpatient setting, but also outpatient working with, and dietitians will work with them also. And especially with children with special needs and feeding disorders and eating disorders, we work closely. And that was something I used to do in a past professional life. And so being able to know that there will be, we always were limited on the speech pathologists that we had access to. And so knowing that there's a local program and to see what it can do, like what the dietetics program has done, is very exciting.
3: Wow. Wow. Can you tell us about last year's symposium and some of the success you saw come out of that event?
1: Yeah, last year it was really exciting to not only because we were really finally getting traction on some of our new degrees and certificates within nutrition. We have a new Associate of Science in Nutrition and Wellness. We also have a new health coaching certificate. And so we were starting to really promote those last year, and that was really exciting. And then also just to be able to really broadly share all the different fields that exist within nutrition. We really wanted to like show you can work in school nutrition, you can work in clinical nutrition, community nutrition, agriculture, food systems. That was really exciting last year. And a lot of the students shared with us that they hadn't thought of nutrition in that way. And so now it's exciting to be able to take that and kind of broaden that to the other healthcare professions as well.
3: Well, what fields do you see most students being interested in when it comes to nutrition?
1: Clinical nutrition, I think they want to do something with people. I think the majority of our students either want to work in the hospital or they want to work in clinics so that they're actually actively counseling and working with students. But our students do go broadly, bringing their nutrition and dietetics expertise with them.
3: That's awesome.
2: What other opportunities do exist then outside of the clinic?
1: So like, for instance, with the work that I do, I used to work for U of A's Culinary Medicine Initiative. And so that was heavily involved in teaching people how to cook. And so we brought in our like nutrition dietetics hat. And so we were able to provide some more specific interventions in certain situations, but also just broadly promoting health through utilizing food. And so community nutrition is a really great way for nutrition and dietitians to work, whether that's like at the public health department through a nonprofit, or also there's a big need also in school nutrition for dietitians to, or even if you don't go up to the master's level, for people who have that background in nutrition to help with designing school menus, or even at like senior centers. That's something I sometimes help with.
2: Oh, you know what? That does make sense. I do recall that the former nutrition director at Crane was also quite involved with the program over at U of A. I don't know if he's still there now.
1: He's also on our planning committee for the Healthy Future Symposium.
2: Awesome. Oh, look at that. Wow. Sorry, were you going to say something?
3: No, I would say I'm actually curious to know what goes into like helping design a menu like that. But we're going to take a quick break. And when we come back, we'll have more with Lily McNair.

0: 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We've got you covered. 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
1: For KAWC, this is Carmen Marquez. Chants, rattles, and bells were part of a ceremony to bless and cleanse the Hualapai activist. Dozens of families gathered at the Quechan Tribal Chambers in gratitude and support of the Hualapai runners. President of the Quechan Tribal Council, Jonathan Cotin, emphasized the importance of protecting their land.
2: We do have gold mines right in our backyard that are always, you know, threatening our sacred sites and a lot of our safe spaces that we have.
1: Hualapai activists are walking 1,200 miles across Arizona to draw attention to mining operations on tribal lands. Ivan Bender, an elder and member of the Hualapai tribe, is the leader of the protest. In a month, Ivan, alongside activists, will be stopping at Native communities to create awareness.
3: It just doesn't affect Native people. It affects all nationalities because we all depend on one thing, water, land.
1: For KAWC, this is Carmen Marquez.
4: 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Thanks.

0: All right, welcome back to Yuma Edition. We have Lily McNair here, and Lily, Alex was just asking about your experience. You said that you have designed a menu before.
1: Yes,
0: what
1: I have.
0: What goes into that?
1: So not only do we have to, like, as students, we trial it out first before we trial it out on actual people, but as a professional, I have had the privilege of working with both the Kokopa and the Kachan Indian tribes, and recently we completed a project. I was actually working with a couple of our graduate students at U of A who were completing their food service rotation, and we helped redesign a few months menus for the Kokopa Senior Center, which is like a Meals on Wheels program, and we tried to approach it very much from like a medically tailored meals perspective and really emphasizing nutrient dense and health promoting foods, but also culturally appropriate foods, doing like stakeholder interviews with some of the elders to make sure that we were designing things that would be not only nutritious but also appealing to them, but because it's also a federally funded program, we had to make sure that we were also following all of the national, you know, guidelines to how much sodium is in each meal, how much carbohydrate, and that there was a good balance. So it was kind of a, when you design a menu, you look at multiple different things, and then you have to, it's like making a recipe. You have to bring it all together so that you have a really nice finalized presentation. Yeah.
0: What kind of food did you guys like put in the menu? Do you remember?
1: I'm trying to think. I know one of the menus, they did homemade tortillas, and so they were like rolling all of them out. So they, the really cool thing about our students is not only did they help redesign the menu, but they actually helped with the implementation of doing it on the day-to-day. And then also I know for St. Patrick's Day, was just decided it would be a fun thing to do, and they did like a green theme, and I think they did green chili enchiladas, and they were passing those out.
0: Oh, that's fun.
2: That is so cool. I know you said there is a difference between a nutritionist and a dietitian. Can you tell us about that?
1: Yes, and I know it's a question that comes up, and we just made it more confusing as a profession, I think, when we decided we were registered dietitian nutritionist, because we are. So the kind of the easy way to remember it is all dietitians are nutritionists, but not all nutritionists are dietitians. And so a nutritionist can be anybody who has some background in nutrition and wellness. Maybe they're working on, you know, promoting health, you know, with like a nonprofit or something like that, and they can call themselves a nutritionist. But a dietitian is a credential that you have to achieve. It's required to have a master's degree, which includes a dietetic internship, and then you are a credentialed healthcare provider as a registered dietitian nutritionist. We also have a bachelor's level, which is a nutrition and dietetic technician registered.
2: Wow. For anyone who may be listening to this and may be interested in like improving some of their eating habits, or, you know, where would be like the first stop that you can recommend them to go to, or some easy tips that you can provide?
1: So some really good resources. The Academy of Nutrition and Dietetics actually has a lot of really great free articles and things like that. If you're looking for recipes, I'm a huge fan of Eating Well. I think they have a really great repository, and a lot of the recipes are also peer-reviewed by dietitians or nutritionists. The U of A also, we recently came out with, and I helped contribute to this book. It's the Culinary Medicine OER. It's an open education resource, but we also try to be very mindful. While it is the primary target is nutrition students or medical students and healthcare students, we also try to include things that would also be appropriate for community members. And so we have like an appendix on recipes for disease prevention and treatment.
2: Nice. Okay. So you guys are putting on the Healthy Futures Symposium. That's next Monday at the Shoning Conference Center. Who is invited to go? How can they register?
1: So all students, of course, are invited to come, whether they are at AWC or NAU, ASU, U of A. You also do not have to be full-time. The only thing we ask is that you have an interest in healthcare and an interest in learning and kind of exploring the different pathways that we'll be proposing. Registration does close today at 4 p.m. We have a limited number of seats left. So the link, I believe, is available. I know AWC has Health and Wellness has shared it on some of their social media, and it should be also on a Canvas for the AWC students.
2: Okay, we'll share that link as well. What are you hoping students take away from it?
1: Two things. One, that there are so many different pathways and different healthcare careers that can be achieved here in Arizona, and a lot of that are coming to Yuma for students who want to continue to serve, you know, in their hometowns. And also that there are many ways to get to these professions. We will have professionals who've had other healthcare professions coming in, and so they've kind of had non-linear pathways, and also people who started right here at AWC, went on to NEU, became nurses, and now are working at OnVita. So there's every path is different, and it should be fit to who you are and what you want to do.
2: I love that. Well, thank you so much. And especially since we were talking earlier about that job fair, the need for people to, you know, find these jobs, it's really good to see like some of these pathways and how accessible you guys are really making it for students and people to learn about them and take part in that. So, yeah, thank you for coming here and talking to us about this.
1: Thank you so much. It was such
2: a
1: pleasure.
2: We really appreciate it. I do want to add, let's see, tomorrow we will be having, I think, one of the coaches here on campus from AWC who has, I believe it's the soccer coach who has won more than, is it 200 or 300 games?
0: Ooh, I'm not too sure.
2: Victor Calderon will be hosting that tomorrow, so make sure to stick with us. And then also this weekend, look out for Arizona Edition. We have a very exciting episode coming out this weekend. Cisco, do you want to give us a little tease?
0: Yeah, so, I mean, Indigenous Peoples Day is coming up, and so honestly we had some stories fall into our lap that were perfect for it, so it's perfect timing. We're going to be focusing quite a bit on all the different tribes.
2: Yes, so we'll be working on that tomorrow, and you'll see that episode out on Saturday. It'll air on Saturday and Sunday, so stay look out for that. But for now, thank you for sticking with us here on Yuma Edition. We'll be back here tomorrow at 10 a.m. Thanks to Talon, Cecilia, and Anthony for helping us get this show put together. We really appreciate it. And we'll see you tomorrow. Thank you. Thanks, Lily.
1: Thank you.

Kind of a dark way to kick off our Thursday morning of midday music on Border Radio, going back to 1973 when I was in high school. That's a band called The Straws. We took that right off the vinyl that I purchased back in those days. The album's called Hero and Heroine. And it was Round and Round. I'm Dave Reek. I got the Phoenix band Voodoo Swing coming up a little bit. Before that, we're going to hear a hit from the Moody Blues. I got Elvis Presley coming up. And right now, this is the group Three Doors Down. They bought this one out in 2002. It's called Away from the Sun on Border Radio KOFA.

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They're a band called Voodoo Swing. They're out of Phoenix. And they put out an album about 10 years ago called To You, My Friend, including that one called You Ain't Doing Me Right. 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Up next, going back to 1978, the album is called You Can Tune a Piano, But You Can't Tune a Fish. This is REO Speedwagon with Time for Me to Fly.

And a nice little change of pace for your Thursday morning. That's Ms. Nina with some help from Tomasa Del Real y Dime. We got a little bit of guitar work to take us up to the 11 o'clock hour. Our next hour will start off with Bon Iver. I've got music from Concrete Blonde coming up and a local artist from here in Yuma, Mia Delgado. This is the guitarist Chet Atkins. He calls this one Pickin' My Way. It's from 1971.

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2: Today's weather forecast shows afternoon temperatures between 103 and 107 degrees. A major heat risk overexposure can cause heat cramps and heat exhaustion to develop. In Quartzsite, Parker, and Yuma, winds are at about 5 miles per hour. Mostly clear tonight with lows near 80 degrees.
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So from right here in Yuma, we're going to hear the Mia Delgado Trio. I've got Concrete Blonde coming up in a few moments with a track they did with Peter Buck of REM called Darkening of the Light. Before that, Florence and the Machine is going to do Rabbit Heart. But first, this is Tyler Ballgame, and this one just came out last year. It's called Help Me Out.

And we're so glad you could join us for our midday music mix here on Border Radio. I'm Dave Rick filling in on a Thursday morning. That's a Bon Iver with some help from Danielle Haim with If Only I Could Wait. Well, you don't have to wait much longer. We got a lot of great music this hour, including some Courtney Barnett. We're going to hear from Annie Lennox later, and also

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And that was Chaos with La Planta as we continue our midday music mix. We are Border Radio, KOFA. Been a service of Arizona Western College since 1970. I've got a Yuma band coming up, the Mio Delgado Trio. Before that, Rod Pico is going to tell us about Dreams. The Coors are going to do their classic Summer Sunshine. But first, this is Lael Neal from the Altogether Stranger album that came out last year. He calls this one Wild Waters.

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That's a track that was recorded right here in the KOFA studios last year. The Mia Delgado Trio with Good Enough. I'm Dave Reek, and we love to celebrate Arizona artists. If you're an Arizona artist and you've got some music you want to hear on your local public radio station, send us an email to music@borderradioaz.org. Coming up in a few moments, Jerrica Singleton's going to tell us that he's high-minded. Before that, Yoke Lore's got some shock flesh. Annie Lennox is going to do her version of I Cover the Waterfront. But first, this is new from Courtney Barnett. It's called Mantis on 94.7 FM KOFA Border Radio.

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And that's a track from the Putumayo celebration of Bob Marley. It's Robbie Kahalakulu with his version of Do It Twice. As we are wrapping up our 11 o'clock hour of midday music on Border Radio, I've got a little jazz guitar to take us up to the noon hour. Our next hour will start with Unlike Pluto. I got some David Byrne coming up, Mumford & Sons, and even the Iguanas. This is the guitarist Pat Metheny. He calls this one Always and Forever on Border Radio KOFA.

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0: 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Winds are at about 5 miles per hour. Mostly clear tonight with lows near 80 degrees.
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And some interesting music to kick off our noon hour here on Midday Music on Border Radio KOFA. His name is Armand Arabshahi. He performs as Unlike Pluto. And this is a track he released last year called Betray. I'm Dave Rake. I've got music from J Balvin coming up. Also later, we're going to hear from the Iguanas and the Birds. We're going to hear Lonesome Shack in a moment with their track, The City is a Desert. Before that, the Scottish band Monron will do the title track from their album, The Test. But first, here's David Byrne, a collaboration he released last year with Hayley Williams. This is called What is the Reason for It? On Border Radio KOFA.

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And that's music from J Balvin. That's Azul as we continue with our midday music mix. We're Border Radio, KOFA. Coming up in a few moments, we'll hear Massive Attack going back to the late 1990s, their track Angel. Before that, Mumford & Sons is going to do the title track from their album Sigh No More. But first, this is the band The Devil Makes Three from last year's Spirits album. 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

from the Mexico and Mariachi soundtrack. Those were the Iguanas with Por Mi Camino as we continue our midday music mix on Border Radio. Coming up in a few moments, we're going to hear Pahua with some help from El Individuo. We're going to hear No Hui. Before that, Angus Stone is going to tell us about a wooden chair sleeping with sirens. He's going to talk about some legends. But first, this is new from Alex Amen. It's called Cabin by the Sea.

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Going back to 1969, those are the Byrds with This Wheel's on Fire as we're wrapping up our noon hour of midday music on Border Radio. I'm Dave Reek. Our next hour, we'll kick off with some Tame Impala. I've got some music from Lucinda Williams coming up and an Arizona artist, Dom Flemons. Right now, this is the jazz great Maynard Ferguson. He calls this one A Foggy Day on Border Radio KOFA.

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2: Today's weather forecast shows afternoon temperatures between 103 and 107 degrees. A major heat risk overexposure can cause heat cramps and heat exhaustion to develop. In Quartzsite, Parker, and Yuma, winds are at about 5 miles per hour. Mostly clear tonight with lows near 80 degrees.
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Kind of getting ready for Halloween. That was Dracula, a track that came out last year from Tame Impala. As we kick off our 1 o'clock hour of midday music, I'm Dave Reed filling in on this Thursday afternoon. I've got an Arizona artist, Dom Flemons, coming up later this hour. Also, we're going to hear from Father John Misty, and I've got some Lucinda Williams coming up. We're going to hear Kansas in a moment with their track Hold On. Before that, the Divinals going back to 1991. Which was a song that was a big hit on MTV, I Touch Myself. But right now, this is Rachel and Vilray, very jazzy sound. This is Forever Never Lasts on Border Radio KOFA.

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That was Cherry Blossom Ending by Busker Busker. As we continue our midday music mix on Border Radio, I'm Dave Reek. I got Lucinda Williams coming up with her song about taking a bus to Baton Rouge. Before that, Michael Jonathan of Woodsong's Old Time Radio Hour is going to do a song for us called Flowers. But before we get to that, here's Wisp with Get Back to Me on Border Radio.

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He's an artist from Arizona. He actually went to NAU up in Flagstaff. His name is Dom Flemons. He used to be part of the Carolina Chocolate Drops. This is from his album Traveling Wildfire, a song called Tough Luck. And you're listening to Midday Music on Border Radio KOFA. We're going to hear Otis Taylor and the guitarist Mato Nanji in a few moments during their song called Blue Rain in Africa. Before that, Father John Misty is going to do a song called Real Love Baby. We're going to hear Beck's Wow. Right after Mama's Gun, this is a new release from that band, a song called Joy on Border Radio.

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And a great way to wrap up our 1 o'clock hour of midday music. That was Espectro Cadillo with El Tiemble Grupo Jaguar. And we're going to play one more tune and then dive into our 2 o'clock hour with some Tommy Gotti. I've got some Southern Avenue coming up. And we're going to hear from Supertramp in the next hour as well. This is a tap dancer. Her name is Sarah Reich. She calls this one the Baked Bean Blues on Border Radio KOFA.

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2: Today's weather forecast shows afternoon temperatures between 103 and 107 degrees. A major heat risk overexposure can cause heat cramps and heat exhaustion to develop. In Quartzsite, Parker, and Yuma, winds are at about 5 miles per hour. Mostly clear tonight with lows near 80 degrees.
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He's an Italian artist, but currently based in Austria, Tomagotti. And that's all one word. That was his track Chapters that came out last year as we kick off our final hour of Midday Music. I'm Dave Rick. Hope you're having a fantastic Thursday afternoon. I've got a classic track from Supertramp coming up later this hour. Also, we're going to hear from one of my favorite bands from the 80s, The. I've got Ray Bonneville coming up in a moment with On the Blind Side. Cactus Blossoms are going to do their track Tell Me That It Isn't True. That's a Bob Dylan cover. But first, this is Southern Avenue. They call this one Upside.

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And that's a collaboration between Anna Tiu and Kelso Pina. It's called Calaveritas. As we continue with our midday music mix on Border Radio, we got Teo coming up with a collaboration with the artist Lido called Belong in the Sun. Before that, new Mystery Girl's going to do their track Staring Down. But first, this is Banshee from last year's Fables album. 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

Going back to their 1977 album, Even in the Quietest Moments, that was Supertramp with From Now On, as we continue our midday music mix on Border Radio. I've got Big Mountain coming up. Also, The is going to do The Beaten Generation from their Mind Bomb album. We got The Head and the Heart coming up with See You Through My Eyes. But first, this is Anna Calvi. This is brand new. It's a collaboration with Iggy Pop. It's called God's Lonely Man on Border Radio KOFA.

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And some classic bluegrass to wrap up our midday music mix here on Border Radio. That was Mashville Brigade with their version of White House Blues. I'm Dave Reek. I got to get out of here. We got Crossing Borders coming up with Mariana Robinson. She's going to take you from 3 to 7 with some more great music. But right now, this is the Irish band High Time, and it's a cover of a Tim O'Brien tune. It's called Fiddler's Green. I'm Dave Reek. I hope you have a fantastic Thursday. Take care.

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2: Today's weather forecast shows afternoon temperatures between 103 and 107 degrees. A major heat risk overexposure can cause heat cramps and heat exhaustion to develop. In Quartzsite, Parker, and Yuma, winds are at about 5 miles per hour. Mostly clear tonight with lows near 80 degrees.
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from indie pop singer-songwriter Lynn Lipid. That was the song titled Coraline. Hello, everyone. Happy Thursday. I'm your host, Mariana Robertson, and you're tuned to Crossing Borders on Border Radio, KUFA. We got a great selection of musica listed for this 3 o'clock hour, so let's go ahead and continue with, based out in San Francisco, here is musician and songwriter Allison Faith Levy with a song titled California Golden Glow.

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2006, that was the alternative rock band Cage the Elephant with a song titled Come a Little Closer. Before that, we heard a song off of the 2010 album Swamp Grass from Larry Gillis and the hard-driving bluegrass band titled Today Marks the Day. And earlier played a song from bluegrass and gospel group The Batten Family with the song titled Ain't Nobody Gonna Miss Me. Up next for you, I have ladies, BMI Award winner, singer-songwriter, and multi-instrumentalist Gray Jax with a song titled With Who.

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0: the song title Fast Car, a Tracy Chapman cover. Before that, we heard Caroline Rose with the song title America Religious. And earlier, I played a song from Hank Williams with the song titled Honky Tonkin'. Oh, did you know that today is National Pierogi Day? A Polish delight that are dumplings filled with potatoes, cheese, or sometimes fruit. The word pierogi means little ears because that's what they look like. Who knew? Up next, we have the musical project of producer and DJ Dylan Francis titled Sorry My Love with the song Forget featuring Water Parks.
1: Right here, we love that.
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3: 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Going for drives and staying the night when nothing feels right.
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three-time Grammy winner, singer-songwriter Bill Withers. That was the song titled Lean On Me. Before that, we heard Bob Mould with a song titled Lost to Faith, Jameson with a song titled Sunshine, and earlier played a song from Myra Andrade with a song titled Storia Storia. 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Let's close up 3 o'clock with the reggae rock and jam band formed in 1999, Roots of Creation, with a song titled Shakedown Street, featuring Melvin Seals.

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2: Today's weather forecast shows afternoon temperatures between 103 and 107 degrees. A major heat risk overexposure can cause heat cramps and heat exhaustion to develop. In Quartzsite, Parker, and Yuma, winds are at about 5 miles per hour. Mostly clear tonight with lows near 80 degrees.
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Canadian indie rock and electropop band Metric. That was a song titled Victim of Luck. Hello, everyone. Happy Thursday. How you feeling? I'm your host, Mariana Robertson, and you're tuned to Crossing Borders on Border Radio, KUFA. We got a great selection of musica listed for this 4 o'clock hour, so let's continue with singer-songwriter and musician Vicky Peterson with a song titled Come to Me, featuring John Kelso.

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A song about overcoming your fear. That was Vertigo by Alice Merton. Before that, we had the musical group Holmes Brothers with a song titled My Kind of Girl. And earlier played a song from the blues rock band formed in 1969, Hot Tuna, with a song titled Oh Lord, Search My Soul. Up next for you, I have country singer-songwriter Carly Scott Collins with a song titled Runner.

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was a song titled The World is a Ghetto by funk soul and rock Latin-infused band War. Before that, we heard Gillian Welch with a song titled Red Clay Halo. And Erdo played a song from Burt Jansch titled Black Water Slide. Did you know, on this day in 1982, the Broadway musical Cats, based off of the Old Possum's book of Practical Cats by T.S. Eliot, debuted and was performed for nearly 18 years before closing September 10th of the year 2000? I didn't know. Well, now you do. Up next, we have the indie pop and ambient musician Sarah Elstrand and her musical project, The Nunnery, with a song titled My Name.

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Lost Dog Street Band. That was a song titled I Ain't Got No Home in This World Anymore, a Woody Guthrie cover. Before that, we heard Morning Parade with a song titled Sharing Cigarettes, Eddie Brickle and the New Bohemians with a song titled Stubborn Love, and earlier played a song from Canadian singer Celine Dion with a song titled Think Twice. If you like listening to this program, you can hear it again through the COVID app or at borderradioaz.org. Let's close up 4 o'clock with mandolinist, guitarist, and comedian Kenneth Jethro Burns with a song titled That's a Plenty.

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2: We should be on the lookout for heat-related illnesses today. They increase significantly during extreme heat events. In our listening area, afternoon high should be about 106 degrees. Winds are at 5 miles per hour out of the north in Yuma and Quartzsite out of the south in Parker. Tonight, mostly clear skies with lows just under 80 degrees.
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Just watch me. Watch me. Just watch me. Watch me. Just watch me.